So, all right, let's. 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A band called Sunsick Daisy. I'm going to play a track of theirs that recently released called Bitter Start. 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
4: Emma.
5: Yes, Miss Moneypenny. We are back. We just heard from Watch Us Glow, a local band in Adelaide, with their song Dancing in the Shadows. And before that was Sunsick Daisy with Bitter Star.
4: I like that one.
5: You liked the first one, didn't you?
4: That was good.
5: Because you went, have we played that before?
4: Yeah, we were sort of chatting through the second one.
5: Because I find all the music, get to sit there and listen to it.
4: The first one was really good. Have they been in?
5: No, Sunsick Daisy haven't. No, I've got to try and organise getting them in.
4: Yeah, track
5: the studios.
4: Them down because they're good.
5: But you were listening to it going, have we played that before?
4: Yeah.
5: They've only just released it. A couple of weeks ago they released it. So
4: I don't know, something about it. It was dark but also upbeat and a bit rocky
5: as in not, you know.
4: Not Babala.
5: Yeah, not good old Sly Stone.
4: Have you seen the new movies that's going to come out?
5: Sorry?
4: Have you seen the new movie that's coming out?
5: Well, a Rocky movie.
4: Yeah, well, no, it's not Rocky. It's how Sylvester Stallone wrote the movie Rocky and then starred in his movie that he created for himself.
5: So it's a
4: biography, is it sort of? No.
5: Yeah, I suppose.
4: I don't know. Looks good, though.
5: Sitting there going.
4: Not in it, but the guy that plays Sylvester Stallone.
5: Ah, so you've got somebody playing
4: good.
5: Stallone.
4: Yeah.
5: All right. So
4: it's a movie about how Sylvester Stallone wrote the script for Rocky because he needed to star in his own movie because no one would give him a break.
5: Oh, nobody would do it. No. I mean, it's one of those where, they like it in America. It's like, they came out of nowhere. It's
4: the
5: like,
4: underdog.
5: Yeah, by the way, there's about 1,000 others trying to do the same thing and they didn't get through. But let's pretend it happens.
4: It's one in a million.
5: Yeah. But all right, so there's a movie.
4: It's going to be good, man. It looks good.
5: Really?
4: It looks good. Yeah. Yeah. This is one I've said to Jordan, drop her earlier off. I don't care what parent, grandparent it is. We're going to watch this movie.
5: Watch him try and type on a typewriter.
4: He writes it out.
5: It's handwritten?
4: That's what the trailer, the trailer's like he's writing it. Yeah. Then the actor that plays him, he's got the voice.
5: Yeah.
4: He's doing the whole slurring thing, like he's had a stroke on one side. It's good. I swear it looks good.
5: So is it just him writing it, or is it the making of the movie
4: as well? Because they had to like stick to a minimal budget. They had to be on time, otherwise the budget was going to get taken. It goes in deep. Even to the point of how like
5: did they make the movie in 48 hours?
4: No.
5: Oh, well, see, we've got people out there making movies in 48 hours.
4: We've got our own Sylvester's out there, I tell you.
5: we'll talk to a few later about 10:30, hopefully.
4: Not on Hollywood.
5: But they could be
4: down
5: one day.
4: Down the road in Barossa. Yeah.
5: And that's what I've said to Evie, that when she steps up to get an Academy Award, the first thing she needs to do is, I'd like to thank everybody at Triple B.
4: 100%.
5: So that's all we want. We don't want money.
4: We don't need much.
5: No.
4: Just a name drop.
5: Yeah, just a name drop. Here and there.
4: Here and there. More often than not.
5: All right, so they're making a movie about the making of a movie.
4: Yes.
5: And they've got people who aren't the people that made the movie in the movie.
4: That's correct.
5: Making the movie.
4: Yeah.
5: All right.
4: Yeah, that's correct.
5: You do know in about 10 years' time they'll make a movie about making this movie, about making the movie.
4: Probably.
5: Yeah. Is an executive producer by the name of Sylvester Stallone?
4: It is,
5: yeah. Of course it is.
4: I don't know, but the movie trailer dropped and then I saw this thing come up on social media of him, talking about his book that he wrote.
5: He wrote a book
4: about his life. Anyway.
5: All right.
4: His speech impediment is getting worse.
5: Oh, yeah.
4: It's significantly worse.
5: There was a streaming television program with him and his daughters.
4: Yes.
5: I saw it. I mean, I'm not into those sorts of things because it's like, all right, it's another one of those reality TV things and all this sort of stuff. And it's him and his daughters.
4: Yeah.
5: But when he was talking, I saw little bits of it.
4: It's worse.
5: And when he's talking, it's like, I mean, what is it? The Untouchables.
4: Mm.
5: All right. It's like
4: a movie.
5: Sorry?
4: Movie?
5: Yeah, not the Untouchables. It's the Expendables, whatever. It's all the.
4: I think it's the Expendables.
5: The Expendables.
4: Yeah, it's all that like army sort of actor crew.
5: Yeah, it's a bit of a tongue in cheek.
4: Yeah.
5: They're all sort of action heroes.
4: Yeah, ex-military. I think Arnie's in it as well.
5: Yeah. I mean, the first one, I think Jet Li's in it.
4: Yeah.
5: I think Arnold.
4: I think Arnie's in it.
5: Yeah. Bruce Willis.
4: Is in one of them.
5: I've seen it. They all mesh together after a while. I have seen them.
4: Sort of star in the similar movies in their own way.
5: Yeah, that's right.
4: And now they've come together.
5: It was almost like a best of.
4: Yeah.
5: Where they all come together. There was Mickey Rourke in there.
4: Oh yes.
5: Mickey Rourke's in there.
4: Oh yeah. Remember his boxing career?
5: Yeah, but I mean Mickey and Sylvester both mumble.
4: Yeah.
5: And so there's scenes with the pair of them and it's like, you need the subtalers up, mate, because I haven't got a clue what you're talking about.
4: His accent, Sylvester Stallone's accent, has gotten worse.
5: Yeah.
4: With an accent, I don't know, speech impediment, it's gotten a lot worse as he's gotten older. So he wrote his book about his life. And he was on.
5: Does he do the audio book? Imagine him doing.
4: You need to read the book at the same time. You couldn't understand it.
5: I'm going to have bed in the morning. Coughing.
4: Basically.
5: Went to work.
4: It's so bad. He was talking about his book, and I was like, I can't understand you, dude. Whatever. There's a book out. Cool. Thanks. Yeah. Well done. Congratulations.
5: Is it? All right.
4: I moved on.
5: Yeah.
4: Can't understand him.
5: Yeah. No, I know.
4: But it's so bad.
5: Yeah.
4: But anyway, he made Rocky. All power to him because that's a bloody good movie.
5: Yeah.
4: And now he's made a movie about how he made a movie. Rocky.
5: Which is, as I said, he's the Expendables was his project.
4: Yeah.
5: He's done well. Good on him.
4: Yeah.
5: Television streaming show with his daughters. There's another one that he's in, one of the streaming shows.
4: He does Tulsa King as well.
5: That's the one I was thinking of. That's a good show.
4: He doesn't have many, like, don't get me wrong, obviously he's got lines. But
5: he's
4: for the
5: most
4: but he's like, for the most part, he doesn't actually look like, he doesn't say a whole lot.
5: Oh right. He's just there.
4: It's more like he's kind of like a mafia, right? So it's all about his like demeanor basically, presence.
5: So
4: it's not bad.
5: Yeah, I haven't watched it.
4: I watched it on a flight.
5: I saw it. It's one of those things. I'm not going to watch this at home, but I'll put it on the flight.
4: I'm not going to watch it at home. I'll put it on. Yeah, basically, it'll put me to sleep and all will be well.
5: I saw it, if you like, I'll call it the posters for it, the things. And he's right up front.
4: Yeah.
5: And I thought, all right, it's one of his programs.
4: Yeah, he's a cat. Yeah.
5: But he's not in it a lot.
4: Well, no, he doesn't speak a whole lot.
6: Right.
4: He just sits
6: in the corner.
4: He's got a demeanor. Pans. And he's got, like, don't get me wrong, when he does talk, there's a couple of lines. It's not like he's going on about this, like, dramatic scene or anything like that.
6: I mean, he's never had long
4: Yeah, that's what I mean. That's what I'm like. He doesn't
6: Imagine
4: Sylvester doing Shakespeare. Oh, God. Do you know what, though? He is Rocky.
6: Well, that's Rocky,
4: yeah, right? Yeah. Like, that's
5: the
4: whole
5: point. It's a bit like John Travolta from Saturday Night Fever, but...
4: Nah, he's Danny Zuko.
5: From?
4: Greece.
5: Oh, I see. For me, he goes back to Welcome Back, Kotter.
4: Oh, of course. My dad loves that show.
5: Thank you for making me old again.
4: My dad put that on, and I was like, wait, I know that guy. And I was like, yeah, keep thinking about it. I was like, where do I know him from? Yeah. And my dad's like, keep thinking about it. What is he in? And I was like, oh, my God, he's in Greece. And he's got like a fro, basically, like in Welcome Back. I've watched it a bit.
5: It's
4: I like 1970s. It, actually.
5: Yeah, so for me, it's Welcome Back, Kotter.
4: Yeah, fair enough, fair enough.
5: And again, it's that, you know, Italian. It's what got him into Saturday Night Fever.
4: Well, he's like an Italian at an American school, right? Yeah, so it's like that demeanor about him.
5: But again,
4: him,
5: it was a television program of they were all misfits, if you like. There was the African American kid, there was the Italian kid, they're all a bit of everything.
4: Yeah. The teacher's good though.
5: Yeah, yeah.
4: He's funny in it, actually. Kotter. He's good.
5: Yeah, he was, and again, he got them because they're all misfits, but he himself is a misfit as well. But if you don't know what I'm talking about, Google it.
4: It's actually really funny. Yeah, it's actually really good.
5: It's got a brilliant musical intro.
4: Yeah, it does.
5: It's brilliant.
4: Yeah.
5: They used to do some really good, brilliant intros to television.
4: Yeah, it's so calming and soothing.
5: Yeah.
4: That Welcome Back is just so good.
5: Yeah. I should go and see if
4: I was going to say,

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0: 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So come on and enjoy the Rex, the premier indoor fitness and aquatic centre in our very own Barossa Valley.
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2: Emma.
3: Yes, and you just heard the Genevieves with Sprinkler. Sprinkler, that was the name of the song. And before that was My Cherie with 5 Years. It's 9:59. Let's do the weather, shall we?
4: This is a weather update brought to you by Triple BFM's media partner, The Leader, the Barossa's favourite newspaper.
3: Yes, it's a bit damp out there at the moment. It is currently, 11 degrees, and it's meant to get to a top of 14. So it's only got a few more degrees that it needs to go somewhere.
2: It's cold.
3: Yeah, it is.
2: It's cold.
3: But we're meant to get between 5 and 15 mil of rain up here at Newry today.
2: Yeah, wow.
3: So, yeah, so there you go. It's a bit damp. What's the week?
2: What's the week look like?
3: All right, tomorrow, top of 15, so a degree warmer, but between 10 and 30 mil of rain.
2: Okay.
3: It's going to be wet tomorrow.
2: Wet.
3: Monday, down to 12, overnight 5, 1 to 8 mil. Tuesday, back up to 15.
2: Okay.
3: 3 to 15 mil.
2: What is it overnight?
3: 5.
2: Yeah.
3: Wednesday, 4 degrees overnight.
2: Yeah.
3: 12 degrees during the day, 1 to 4 mil.
2: Mm-hmm.
3: Thursday, 5 degrees overnight, 14.
2: Yeah.
3: Maybe up to a mil. And Friday, 6 degrees overnight, 15, maybe up to a mil. So the next sort of today and the next 3 days, we're going to get some rain.
2: Yeah. Tomorrow is the big one, isn't it?
3: Yeah, 10 to 30
2: tomorrow
3: mil.
2: Tomorrow is the big one.
3: 10 to 30 mil. It's it's gonna come down. So it's not washing weather.
2: No. And if it is, get a horse and put all your washing inside.
3: That's sort of what we're doing.
2: And then just hope it dries within the next 72 hours.
3: You sort of.
2: Because even inside, I swear, nothing dries.
3: Yep.
2: And like, I don't know about you, so we put our washing inside. Like, we've got the air, the horse thing. Overnight, we don't sleep with a heater on.
3: No.
2: And I swear to God, obviously in the house it gets cold overnight.
3: Yep, that's
2: I swear the clothes re-wet.
3: Yeah.
2: Because they almost feel more damp in the morning than what they did the night before.
3: All right. A couple of things I'll let you know. One is we can't feel wet. We don't have receptors.
2: Why does it feel damp?
3: Because it's a temperature thing.
2: Oh,
3: it's the temperature.
2: It's gross.
3: Which makes it feel like, to us, we go, that's wet. It's a bit like when we were talking at the top of the show about when you hurt yourself and you rub it. We train ourselves. We're trained to think. When we touch something, it feels wet. We can't actually feel water. We can feel temperature,
2: but we can't
3: feel wet.
2: Yeah, that's
3: fair. We don't have those receptors on our skin.
2: That makes
3: sense. But it's the temperature.
2: Yep. I don't know. Why do the cold, like, clothes always feel?
3: Because it's been cold inside.
2: More damp in the morning.
3: Yeah, because it's been cold inside.
2: It's terrible.
3: Yeah.
2: It's terrible.
3: Yeah, it is. Yeah.
2: It's honestly, it feels like this winter, you just can't live without a dryer.
3: Yeah.
2: Well, and I refuse.
3: You just do it and let it hang.
2: That's it. Just buy more clothes.
3: Yeah. We need more clothes. All right. I know you're not ready for this, but let's do sporting birthdays.
2: Oh, okay.
3: I've got my guitar out. Yep. You're just sitting there watching me.
2: All right.

0: Sporting birthdays.
1: Yes, and today is the, what is it, the 8th?
2: Is it the 8th?
1: 8th of August.
2: It's the 8th.
1: It's the 8th because it was the first last Saturday.
2: Yes.
1: So we're two weeks in now.
2: We are.
1: Well, a week. We're about to go 2 weeks in.
2: Yeah.
1: Yeah. All right.
2: We don't have many birthdays today.
1: No?
2: No.
1: Pretty quiet.
2: Two, yeah. So 1983, we got Viliami Tonga.
1: Yeah.
2: Say
1: it's Willy. It's Willy Tonga.
2: Willy Tonga. Yeah, but how do you say, like, is it a V? Starts with
1: yeah,
2: a
1: V.
2: You do say the V.
1: Yeah.
2: Viliami.
1: Yeah, Viliami.
2: I don't mind that name. Yeah. Tonga.
1: Yeah.
2: Viliami, known as Willy, began his NRL career playing 8 games for the Parramatta Eels from 2002 to 2003. He then played 81 games for the Canterbury Bulldogs from 2004 to 2008, scoring 37 tries. He then played 60 games for the North Queensland Cowboys from 2009 to 2011, scoring 34 tries. From 2012 to 2014, Willie played 32 games for the Parramatta Eels before playing 21 games for the Catalan Dragons in France.
1: France. He went
2: there
1: to France.
2: There you go, in 2015.
1: Yeah.
2: I didn't know they had a big NRL.
1: Rugby league. Yeah, rugby leagues. Rugby league and rugby union is big in France.
2: Yeah, okay.
1: Oh, yeah.
2: Interesting.
1: Yeah.
2: Willie finished his rugby league career playing in France for Les Centurions from 2016 to 2017 and one game for the Bradford Bulls in the UK.
1: In the UK, yeah.
2: Across his career, Willie played 8 matches for Queensland and 12 times for Australia from 2004 to 2011.
1: Certainly did.
2: So if NRL, because NRL seems to be quite a big sport internationally.
1: Rugby league, you mean?
2: Yeah.
1: Rugby league, yeah. Well, it's sort of, yeah.
2: So why isn't something like that in the Olympics?
1: So the Olympics has rugby sevens in, which is rugby union.
2: Got ya. Okay.
1: Right.
2: Yep.
1: But rugby league is
2: for both men and women.
1: Sorry, yeah.
2: Oh, okay.
1: Yeah.
2: I can't say I've ever watched it.
1: Haven't you seen it? Oh.
2: No. Well, I don't really follow.
1: All right, Andrea. I know Andrea. You're sitting out there screaming at the radio. I know. You get to work with her in a couple of weeks, Andrea. All right. I'm just letting you know.
2: I don't watch
1: she's
2: going
1: to school you
2: at all.
1: You haven't seen sevens.
2: I don't watch any sort of rugby in any way, shape, or form.
1: Yeah.
2: I've never seen it at the Olympics.
1: I don't mind league. Union. I got my head around it.
2: Yeah. Okay.
1: It's probably got as many confusing rules as American football has.
2: Yeah, okay.
1: And I'll play that for a couple of years.
2: Yeah.
1: But I like league because it's fast. They move quickly.
2: Yeah, okay.
1: But rugby sevens, it's brilliant to watch.
2: Yeah, right.
1: It's a bit like flag football. It's really
2: just
1: quick.
2: Just really quick.
1: It's really quick.
2: Cool. Almost like the futsal of soccer.
1: Yeah.
2: Got you.
1: No, it's a brilliant
2: super
1: game
2: quick
1: to watch. Yeah,
2: okay.
1: If you can. You were looking at stuff with the Ocho before.
2: Yeah.
1: what was it? Donkey throwing.
2: Donkey throwing.
1: Now.
2: New sport.
1: You showed me.
2: Yeah.
1: Because when you said donkey throwing, it's a new sport. And I'm like, oh, God, what have they done? It's actually a pinata donkey.
2: Yeah, it's like literally a blow-up donkey.
1: Yeah.
2: That they have to throw to a target.
1: Onto a target.
2: Yeah. Dumb.
1: So, yeah, if you don't know what we're talking about, there's what's called Sports Centre. It's the Ocho.
2: Yeah.
1: They have some weird sports.
2: I saw
1: it the other day. It had corgi racing.
2: Yeah, and I just mentioned as well they have bed mattress making.
1: Bed making.
2: Yeah.
1: I don't know why that's not in the Olympics. We all have to make beds all over the world. Do you know why?
2: Where?
1: Because you need 50% of men to be able to do it as well. It's not the Olympics.
2: Look, in all fairness, I can't do it. I hate it.
1: Yeah, but you're a generation.
2: Yeah, I hate it. Yeah. George does it. I can't do it.
1: Yeah.
2: I hate it with a passion.
1: It's not hard.
2: Oh, it's just, you know what it is? It's not fun. That's what it is.
1: It takes a couple of minutes.
2: Worst thing
1: just
2: ever.
1: Just walk around.
2: The worst thing as well is like when the sheets come off and you look at the bed in the morning, you're like, great, we're going to have to put those on before bed tonight.
1: Yeah.
2: That's even worse.
1: Yeah.
2: Before bedtime.
1: Yeah. That's why it's on the Ocho.
2: literally. There is another birthday for today.
1: Yeah. Oh, another one.
2: Last one. 1985. Jack Swift.
1: Yeah.
2: Competing in the para triathlon.
1: Yeah.
2: At the
1: He's got
2: Oceana,
1: an excellent name for a player.
2: Jack Swift.
1: Paratriathlete. Jack Swift.
2: Oceana Athletics Championships. Jack won a silver medal in 2014, a gold medal in 2015, and a silver medal in 2016.
1: Mm.
2: There you go. Paratriathlon.
1: Yeah, he had a workplace accident where he lost the bottom part of a leg.
2: Yeah, okay.
1: He hadn't actually participated in a triathlon or basically any. He wasn't really a sports person prior to his accident.
2: Yep.
1: But he used, and we know this, he used sport as to get over his injury.
2: Yeah.
1: Yeah, I think it's his I'll probably get it wrong. I think it's the lower half of his left leg, okay. Which is a prosthetic.
2: Yeah.
1: And he got into para triathlon and yeah, did particularly well for a few years.
2: Did well.
1: So again, not in the we don't see that that often either.
2: No,
1: so
2: not at all.
1: So yeah, so there you go. Yeah. There your birthday. Any birthdays around?
2: No, family? Not for us. No, what about you guys?
1: Pretty quiet. Yeah. What are we now? August. Mm. Oh, I've got a funny feeling one of the kids is.
2: Yeah, is it? August.
1: I think
2: so. Sometime in August?
1: I think so.
2: Not the start of August?
1: I don't know. I'll probably get a text
2: August
1: message.
2: August is a weird
1: now.
2: One. We don't have any birthdays in August.
1: Yeah, I think there's one. I've got a feeling it's one of the boys.
2: You'll find out later.
1: I will find out. I will find it. Yeah, I'll probably get a text message soon. It's my birthday, Dad. Today.
2: Yeah, today.
1: Why didn't you say
2: actually,
1: anything?
2: It was yesterday. No.
1: Oh, no, I normally get told afterwards. It's the days that I'm supposed to remember. I can't remember. I was like, yeah, I just blank them out. All right, let's get back to a bit more music. Oh, no, actually, yes, I'm going to get I'm going to play this. Here we go. Here we go.
2: Here we go. What is this?
1: This is Mr. Bungle. It's a live version.
2: Okay.
1: Come on.
2: Yeah, play.
1: It's in our library.
2: Start. There it is. Yes, there it is.
1: Sing along at home. Come
2: go on. Welcome. There it is. That opening line is so good. It's just so mellow. It's so good.
1: Yeah, it's very chilled, isn't
2: yeah.
1: it?
2: Yeah.
1: I can remember the shots at the beginning yes. of the thing because there's the train that goes across. You know, in America they have trains and they drive underneath them.
2: Yeah,
1: you know,
2: yeah.
1: they do that. I remember those shots and yeah.
2: It's so good.
1: Yeah.
2: As if we have this song.
1: Yeah.
2: Welcome back.
1: Yeah, so I found it.
2: There we go. That's a good one. I feel like everyone's now going to get in the mood.
1: Yeah.
2: Watch it.
1: Yeah, go back. Have a look at Welcome Back, Cotter. It was a brilliant television show. All right, let's get into some real music. From some South Australian band. This is a band called Kana Cronin with their song Wise Words. 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
2: Emma.
1: Yes, that was the Dandy Buzzkills with I Dream Far Away. And before that was Garner Cronin with Wise Words. And a new little sting. That was Julie doing a sting for
2: yeah,
1: us. We're
2: nice.
1: Doing a radiothon.
2: We're
1: doing a radiothon.
2: Yeah.
1: In not this Monday, following Monday. We
2: cool.
1: start for 2 weeks.
2: Two whole weeks.
1: Yep, for 2 weeks we're going to be asking for donations to help us. We're moving to Tanunda
2: yes.
1: next year.
2: Very excited about it.
1: Steve sent me a photo. I was trying to think of, I was going to say image, but it's a photo. Sent me a photo.
2: Yeah.
1: sent me a photo. They've done, there's the building starting to go up.
2: Yes, so I was in Brussels last Friday, Thursday. No, last Monday.
1: Monday.
2: And, I had to bring Mum to an appointment out this way.
1: Yeah.
2: Our accountant's out here, so we go out here and see him at the beginning of tax time. Anyway, he's, basically right across.
1: Ah,
2: you saw it. Yeah, and Mum went, do you still come out here on Saturdays? I was like, yes, Mum, every Saturday. Thank you for paying attention to my life. I said, but actually...
1: I've got a child now, too.
2: So I'm not sure if you know.
1: and I got married.
2: I was like, but actually, see that building over there? That's where we're moving to. And she was like, oh, my God, really?
1: So
2: it's coming along nicely.
1: We're doing a radiothon to raise funds for a new audio desk.
2: Yeah, cool.
1: The audio desk we've got here their use-by date has gone past.
2: Yeah.
1: They're getting old.
2: Yeah.
1: They still work, but
2: we
1: keep having to... we keep having to do patches on them and keep them running. So, keep a listen out for how you can donate and all that sort of stuff in a couple of weeks' time. We will be starting that over a two-week period. We've never done this before, so we're going to give it a go.
2: So what are we doing then over 2 weeks?
1: Basically asking people to donate. We'll keep playing music.
2: Nice.
1: Keep doing what we do.
2: Yeah.
1: And we'll keep tabs on it and all that sort of stuff and chat about how it's going and all
2: Perfect.
1: That sort of gear. So, that's where we're at.
2: Nice.
1: Let's do this day in sport history, shall we?
2: Cool.
1: All right, let's just...
3: This day in sport history.
1: Go for it.
2: So this is... There's actually a few of these.
1: Ah.
2: So, 1992.
1: Ooh.
2: Germany goes through the field hockey competition undefeated to win gold with a 2-1 victory over Australia in the men's final at the Barcelona Olympics.
1: Yeah, I remember that. Australia was thought that they were going to
2: really
1: gold. Yeah, our men's team have got so close so often.
2: Yeah,
1: and get pipped at the post often.
2: Yeah,
1: they get silvers. Yeah,
2: the women's team are pretty good, though, aren't they?
1: Yep.
2: Yeah. So on the same day, so obviously at the same Olympic Games, the original US Dream Team wins the basketball gold at the Barcelona Olympics, 117-85 over Croatia. The team features superstars Michael Jordan, Magic Johnson, Larry Bird, Scottie Pippen, Charles Barkley, and Patrick Ewing.
1: Patrick Ewing.
2: Yeah, what a team.
1: Imagine that turning up onto the court. You're sort of looking, you're looking at it going, oh, God.
2: Wow.
1: We've got to play them. Yeah.
2: Wow.
1: I mean, that is an amazing team
2: that's
1: to walk
2: huge.
1: Out on the court.
2: Yeah, that's huge.
1: It is.
2: That's massive.
1: You know, it's one thing to have one or two of them.
2: Yeah, I know.
1: To have them all. It's almost like a star-studded lineup.
2: Literally.
1: You know, the Expendables, there you go.
2: Wow. No, honestly, what a time to be alive.
1: Yeah, it was. It was amazing to watch them play as a team.
2: Yeah.
1: And they played really well as a team too.
2: Look, here's the thing, right, is that you watch the NBA now. So so look at the NBA back, let's say, 90s.
1: Yeah.
2: Late 80s, early 90s, where you had all these big names.
1: Yeah, I know.
2: Came together as a team, played well as a team.
1: They did.
2: Now you look at the NBA.
1: I know.
2: And everyone just wants to be an individual player.
1: I know. And they don't.
2: They don't play as a team.
1: No, they don't.
2: It's basically, let's get some sort of superstar in the NBA that everyone's talking about.
1: But I think
2: let's build a team around
1: them. Then was that, Jordan and Pippen and Ewing and all these, they were stars, but they were stars as part of really good teams as well, right?
2: Well, I think teams helped them become stars, right?
1: That's right. And they were part of the team.
2: Yeah.
1: I mean, Jordan was brilliant, but Jordan was also a team player too.
2: Yeah.
1: You know, it wasn't just him. No. There you go, back then.
2: Yeah. Incredible.
1: Yeah.
2: A few more. 2008 was the 29th Summer Olympic Games opening in Beijing. In 2015, it was Australia clinches its first rugby championship with a 27-19 win over New Zealand.
1: Yeah, that were the days.
2: Yeah, I was going to say.
1: That were the days.
2: It doesn't really happen often, does it?
1: No, not against New Zealand. Yeah. Nah, doesn't happen. Yep.
2: 2016, Australia beats New Zealand again, 24-17 to win the inaugural women's rugby sevens gold medal at the Rio de Janeiro.
1: Rio de Janeiro.
2: I can't say that word.
1: De Janeiro.
2: I can't say it.
1: Say what?
2: De Janeiro.
1: De Janeiro.
2: I can't say it. I don't know why. I almost look at it and want to say didgeridoo. And I don't know why.
1: Yeah, because they look the same when you read bits of words.
2: Like, and then I feel like when I pronounce it, always comes out similar to didgeridoo. I don't know. I cannot say that word. Yeah. So I just always go with Rio. Olympics.
1: Yeah. Well, yeah, Rio.
2: Rio.
1: Yeah. It was a movie with birds.
2: Let's call it Brazil.
1: Yeah. Yeah. Call us South America. There you go. The planet Earth. The planet Earth had an Olympic Games. Where was I? I don't know. Someplace.
2: South of America. 2021 is our final bit of sport history for today. 32nd Summer Olympic Games officially closes at the Japan National Stadium in Tokyo.
1: Tokyo, but that was in 2021. And we still call it the 2020 Olympics. Honestly, branding? Really?
2: Yeah.
1: Just call it the 2021
2: Could
1: Olympics.
2: You imagine if we didn't have that Olympics at all?
1: Well, that was the big thing.
2: What would life look like if we didn't have
1: that
2: Olympics?
1: Well, we just would have not had an Olympics.
2: Well, more so for the athletes.
1: You know, they just would have missed out.
2: Yeah, which is sad.
1: I mean, sometimes, you know.
2: That's sad.
1: You're shocking. You know, a bus doesn't turn up. It's not the end of the world.
2: Well, no, but when you've trained for 4 years.
1: Yeah, but I mean.
2: And you might be
1: There was a thing called a global pandemic.
2: And then you might be like 32 years old and not make it to the next one. Yeah. You know. That's terrible.
1: But sometimes they don't make the team.
2: I don't know, that's true. You know. But just imagine if we didn't have that Olympics. Like, I can't imagine if we didn't have a World Cup.
1: Look, we stopped it because of World Wars.
2: Yeah, I know. That's also wild.
1: Yeah.
2: Makes more sense, though.
1: Yeah. Well, a global pandemic.
2: But you know, so I actually read something. So I watched something the other day that basically suggested that if the world had a pandemic every 10 years, the world would be a cleaner, healthier, safer place.
1: Again, it was an interesting thing during that time, and a whole bunch of bad things and all that sort of stuff. But one of the things, Venice, all the waterways cleared up.
2: The dolphins started coming back in like they used to.
1: Yeah, there were shots of the clean.
2: You got like native animals coming through on highways and roaming like they used to.
1: They just went, oh, no cars.
2: Yeah.
1: We'll have this.
2: It's my ground again.
1: Yeah, that's
2: good
1: right.
2: on you.
1: It's amazing how much impact we have.
2: For me, it was more like the cleaner.
1: Yeah.
2: So obviously, like you think about global warming.
1: Yep.
2: So cleaner, safer.
1: Yep.
2: I was like, yeah, okay, wow.
1: Yeah, I know.
2: Safer in what way, shape, and form? But I do get it.
1: Yeah, I know.
2: There you go.
1: We can do it if we want to.
2: We can.
1: Which was really interesting.
2: We don't need a pandemic, could do it.
1: Might get in a little bit of trouble here. But we found ways to be able to shelter the homeless.
2: Yes.
1: Because we needed to get them off the streets and
2: why can't we do it now?
1: Why can't we? Exactly.
2: You know?
1: We could do it.
2: That's it.
1: We can.
2: I mean, look, we can make choices. We can go off in a big tangent around that sort of, it's very political. Let's not do it.
1: It's all right. We did. We did Welcome Back, Cotter.
2: Yeah, we did.
1: But we've got a band called Welcome Back From Everywhere.
2: Ooh.
1: With a song, and I can't quite see the entire title of the song.
2: Mm.
1: I still can't see the entire title of the song. You're the One I've Been Waiting For. There we go.
2: Okay.
1: So Welcome Back From Everywhere. It's an Adelaide band.
2: Okay.
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1: Yes, that was Effie Isabel with Hidden Treasure. And before that was Welcome Back From Everywhere. You're the one I've been waiting for. There's a mouthful. Mr. Tony Murphy's turned up in the studio.
2: Yes.
1: You're having a good chat with him, weren't
2: you?
1: Yeah. He's looking. He's in the corner.
2: He is.
1: You can't put Tony in the corner.
2: No. No one puts baby in the corner.
1: No. Or Tony.
2: No one puts Tony in the corner.
1: No.
2: But he's put himself in the corner.
1: He's got a big smile on his face.
2: He does.
1: What's I know you're playing music. From what era are you playing it today, Tony? He's not near his computer. He's got to try and remember now.
3: 75, 76.
1: But we have to do a shout out. The reason he came in here.
2: Yes.
1: Good friend of the station.
2: Yes.
1: Lynn. It was her birthday yesterday.
2: She was big 70.
1: No, she was 21. She was 21 again. All right. Yeah. She's been celebrating her 21st birthday for a few years now.
2: Yeah, nice.
1: So happy birthday, Lynn. Is she around or is she around the studios?
3: Yeah.
1: She's out there?
3: She's kind of
2: shrinking.
3: Got to get home, there's a party.
2: Yeah. Oh, there's a party.
1: Also, I have to shout out to my wife. I got up this morning to drive in, started driving, went, feels a bit weird on the front.
2: Yeah.
1: So pulled over, got out, tyre flat.
2: Oh.
1: So I had to go in and she hadn't quite gotten out of bed yet. I got a flat tyre. She went, all right.
2: In you get.
1: So she drove me in this morning.
2: Passenger princess.
1: Yeah.
2: You were passenger princess this morning.
1: So a big thank you to my wife for dropping me off.
2: Well done, Samantha. Yeah.
3: I'm struggling to get that.
2: If it wasn't for Samantha, I don't know what we'd be doing today. Because I certainly can't run that desk.
1: Yeah, you would have got a text message. By the way, here's all the stuff.
2: I would have been like, sorry, I'm sick today, bye.
1: But the thing is, in a few weeks' time, you and Andrea are taking over for a Saturday.
2: Yeah, and when she told me, the first thing I said was, do you know how to run the desk? Because if the answer's no, then we'll postpone.
1: She does do two shows during the week on her own.
2: Yeah.
1: So a big thank you to Andrea for stepping in.
2: Absolutely. As always our show.
1: Yeah, but this time it's stepping in for me.
2: For you, this is the first show you've missed.
1: This is the first show I've missed.
2: In 4 years.
1: We're up to almost 5 years
2: of
1: shows.
2: Almost 5 years.
1: Yeah.
2: There you go.
1: But I'll organise that. I'll chat with you because I'm going to be at the SACBART conference, the South Australian Community Broadcasting Association's conference.
2: Yeah.
1: On sort of Friday, Saturday.
2: Yes.
1: And so I'll be out there. So I'll phone in and see whether you two are behaving yourself.
2: We'll see how we go.
1: Yeah. No, Tony's shaking his head in the corner there.
2: It's just going to be a lot of laughter.
1: There's lots of
2: what's different.
1: Lots of stuff. So, so we'll be doing all that sort of stuff. I have sent a message through to Steve to find out if he's free and I haven't heard back from him.
2: He's doing it's basically like a 48-hour famine.
1: What?
2: But it's...
1: No, I think there'll be plenty of food at this thing. It's a 48-hour making a movie.
2: Do you reckon? I feel like surely you'd be busy in 48 hours.
1: Yeah, but there's got to be a lot to do. He's doing sound. It's the post-production stuff that he'll be busy.
2: So in the last 24 hours?
1: There's Lynn. Lynn, come in.
2: Lynn.
1: I've just spotted her.
2: Oh.
1: Let's get her in. Let's get her on the radio.
2: Come on.
1: Come on, Lynn. Get in here.
2: Let's go.
1: But they're going to be doing lots and lots of post-production.
2: That'll last, 24 hours, I would suggest.
1: Grab a chair over there, Lynn.
2: Come on over.
1: All right.
2: Come on over, young lady.
1: Yeah.
2: There you go. Here she goes.
1: Grab a microphone, Lynn. We've done this a couple of times to you. Yeah. You know what a microphone is, don't you?
4: Yeah.
1: Yeah. You have to speak into it for me. Go on, talk.
4: Good morning, Richard.
1: Good morning,
2: Excellent.
1: Lynn. Happy birthday for yesterday.
2: Happy birthday. Hey.
1: Mr. Murphy walked in and said that it was your birthday yesterday, and now you're slightly older than him by just over a month.
2: The face. I wish we had live.
1: We're going to have to do live cams in the new studio.
2: It was like a death stare.
1: She's looked at him going,
2: he was like, who do you think you are?
1: Yeah. Yeah. Starts with B and ends in Ard.
2: The death stare.
4: You work to each birthday.
1: Oh, yeah, don't worry. Yeah, you remind us.
2: We know, it's 1 month and 2 days away. You already told us.
1: It's going to be hilarious. Did you do anything special yesterday?
4: Yeah, now 1 month.
1: Big birthday for you. Anything special?
4: Not yesterday, I didn't.
1: No.
4: But today I'm having a few friends over.
2: Nice.
1: Oh, excellent. Good on you.
2: Excellent.
4: And family.
1: Sorry?
4: Beautiful. And family.
2: Of course.
1: Family?
2: Yeah.
1: Oh, big birthday.
4: Oh, yeah.
1: Yeah. The cake will have some candles on it.
2: How many candles are going to be on
1: 21. There? 21 yeah. candles.
4: 35. I'll
2: 35.
4: Wait long.
2: Oh,
4: wait long.
2: Oh, 35.
1: Oh, you're 35. Oh, you're not 21. Lying.
2: 35.
1: 35.
2: No, you're basically my age.
1: I did see that. Yeah. Yeah. It's you're both about
2: sisters.
1: The same height. You're like sisters. I mean, she colours her hair, you don't.
2: I do normally wear glasses as well.
1: Yeah, you do normally wear glasses. But she doesn't walk around in shorts and
2: no,
1: and,
2: she doesn't.
1: And what,
2: no,
1: those
2: fair enough. You dress appropriately.
1: Thing. She dresses appropriately for the weather. And this was only because Tony Murphy walked in the studio.
2: Yeah.
1: See what happens. So you've been Steve's trying to call me.
2: Oh, now he's trying to call
1: now
2: me.
1: Now he's trying to call
2: oh,
1: me.
2: Oh, no. Oh, no.
1: Keep talking to Lynn.
2: And where are you going to take the phone call?
1: Now, you talk to Lynn and I'll chat with him.
2: What did you get for your birthday?
4: Nothing. Yeah.
2: Nothing? Oh, we're waiting for tonight, of course.
4: Yeah, of course. I think they are.
2: Fair enough. So what food are you having tonight?
4: Turkey roll.
2: Ooh, yum. Okay.
4: Roast pork roll.
2: Nice.
4: Roast chicken.
2: Yep.
4: A vegetable mornay.
2: Ooh, who's making all this food?
4: Me. Oh. I've already done it.
2: You've already done it?
4: Yeah. A mincemeat and the
2: See, when you've got that many people coming for a birthday, normally just go some pizzas. Yeah, no, no pizza?
4: No pizza.
2: No, you actually,
1: she's not
2: you
1: Italian,
2: went
1: right? I mean, she might be your sister, but she's not Italian.
2: Surely she's at that point. That sounds like a lot of people. You just get some pizzas and be done with it.
4: No,
2: you did a whole heap of cooking.
4: Yeah.
2: Oh, fair enough.
4: Yeah.
2: What do you hope for this next year of life?
4: Hope to still be around.
2: Yeah, okay.
4: Especially to especially work on something in the next month and 2 days for Mr. Murphy over there.
2: You hope to still be around the studio?
4: Yeah,
2: of course.
4: I reckon.
2: Yeah, 100%. Yeah.
5: All right.
2: Is Steve there?
5: Yep, I've got Steve.
2: Oh, here he is.
5: Just a second.
1: Are you there, Steve?
6: I heard the background.
2: Oh.
1: Steve and Olivia, are you
2: I heard Olivia. Where's Steve?
1: Can you hear us?
7: Yeah, and we got a Kyra as well.
1: Oh, you got a Kyra. Oh, Evie's out there
7: as
1: well.
7: Yeah, we got the boss.
1: Can the three of you sing happy birthday to Lynn for us, please?
2: Go on.
1: Ready?
7: Happy birthday. Happy birthday to you. Happy birthday, dear Lynn. Happy birthday to you.
2: Yes.
1: Oh,
2: nice.
1: Thank you very much.
2: Thanks,
1: there
2: Lynn.
1: You go. Tony's popped in and sort of said it was Lynn's birthday yesterday, so we nabbed her in here.
2: Absolutely.
1: We were padding out waiting for you to give us a call.
7: Sounds like you're having a party there.
1: Yeah, we are.
2: That's a bit of fun.
1: Yeah.
2: As always.
1: What are you doing? What are you guys doing?
2: Yeah, what are you guys doing?
6: First break of the day after the four shots of our 48 hours have been finished.
2: I told you, it's basically the 48-hour famine over there.
6: It's 48 hours.
7: No famine. We're
1: choco
7: full of lollies and food.
1: So give us a little bit, just a synopsis of what this thing is for us.
2: Yeah, tell
1: us,
2: what's the genre? I had questions before and Richard couldn't answer them.
6: So the 48-hour film challenge is essentially we pick our genre out of a hat.
2: Ooh.
6: And then we get given a line of dialogue, a prop and a character we have to use.
2: Ooh.
6: And then we have to go away, write our script, film it and edit it. And then send it in all within 48 hours. So that all started at 7 o'clock last night. We got our genres for our team, Studio Clapback Illusions. We got Film de Femme, and we also got Revenge, which I think is a good combination.
2: Ooh.
1: Oh, there's a bit of that going on in here at the moment with Lynn looking at Tony Murphy. She's going to get him back something big time. So if you want to come down here and film some revenge.
2: You got some actors.
1: You don't need a script. She's prepared.
2: She's doing it all with the eyes.
1: Yeah, it'll be a silent film.
2: You won't need to edit much, Steve and Olivia.
1: It'll be on Crime Stoppers as well. It'll be one of those serials.
2: SVU episode.
7: Yeah, you guys have too much fun.
1: We are. So what have you been doing this morning then?
4: I had coffee with Tony.
1: Lynn's had coffee. What have you guys been doing?
2: Did you have anything to eat or do it? Like I said, it sounds like a 48-hour famine.
6: Again, I'm full of lollies. No,
2: Mixed lollies.
1: Yeah, that'd be you, Olivia. Yeah.
8: he's doing sound and I'm helping him by pressing the buttons, and then I'm in charge of the lights, where they go, what colour they are. I'm having to fill out a lot of paperwork.
9: yeah, and then I am filming everything and also organising our day. So this morning I was getting up, reading the script, doing the shot list, figuring out when we're allowed to have breaks and lunch. Mm-hmm.
10: It's
9: all the fun things.
10: Nice. Yeah, I was up at 3:20 this morning, if that's any...
1: 3:20?
2: No way.
1: So whereabouts are you guys? Where are you filming?
9: We're filming at Ballycross Vineyard and Cellars, my parents' winery, because they let us be here. It's a little
2: nice.
9: But we're mostly filming inside the house and the winery.
1: Oh.
2: Yeah, well, okay.
1: All right, because it's a bit wet outside, isn't it?
2: How many people are out there? Like, how many people are in this film?
9: So our team has got 13 people, nice. But there's only cast.
1: Sorry, there's only what?
2: Do you have any?
9: Five cast members.
1: It's a bit like our radio plays, really, our live radio plays, but it's small cast of people.
9: Yeah.
10: Yeah, and plenty of hangers on. everyone's doing stuff that's yeah, it's amazing the amount of, like, crew compared to cast. It's pretty good.
2: So how long does this film go for? What's a short film? How many minutes?
9: So we have to have it between 5 and 7 minutes.
2: Ooh, five and seven minutes. We sort of guessed 5 and 10, but yeah. 5 and 7, okay.
1: All right. Yeah, we reckon Lynn could do revenge in 5 to 7
2: definitely.
1: Minutes.
2: Yeah, definitely.
1: Yeah, yeah. Tony's now worried. He's worried. But what she could do is she could string this out, right? He's waiting for something to happen and then waiting for something to happen and waiting for something to happen. The revenge is she's not going to tell him what's going to happen. There you go.
2: Wait, so how can we watch this movie?
1: Yeah, how can people see
2: how
1: these?
2: How can we
1: what
2: see
1: you do?
2: This? Where is it going to be posted?
9: We're in Group E for the Adelaide 48-hour film project. So you can actually go at the Mercury Cinema on Friday the 21st.
2: Ooh.
9: But you can only if you vote for our film for People's Choice.
1: All right. All right. Okay. So what's the name of your film?
2: Yeah, let me just get online.
9: So the name of our film is Earth Dweller.
1: Earth Dweller.
9: Because our props is gnomes. So it's a gnome Earth Dweller.
1: Interesting. Ooh, all right. Earth Dweller. Oh,
10: okay, I'm sorry.
1: What was that, Lynn?
11: By that expression, I'm not
1: going to
11: be an Earth Dweller.
1: Yeah. Tony Murphy's not long for this word, being an Earth Dweller.
11: Yeah.
1: Well, I was going to say you could just be the dead body on the ground there, Tony. Or the chalk marks, that's what they might do around you. So filming is today and tomorrow is all post-production, is that what you're doing?
9: Pretty much. We're going to try and film everything we can today. We've got 12 scenes to get through. We've done 4.
1: All right. 12 scenes, that's not a lot. That's easy to do. I mean, our next radio play has 18 scenes.
2: Yeah, it's the same. Sure. It's the same.
1: It is for post-production.
2: Yeah, that's true.
1: So when do you have to be finished by?
9: So we have to submit it by 7 p.m. tomorrow night.
1: Ooh. And so you need to have it finished before then because we know what submitting an assignment online, you might lose connectivity. Excellent. Well, you guys have a good time out there. I look forward to hearing about it all next week when you all come in. And by the way, Steve, when Emma turned up, she was curious about when's our next OB.
2: Yes.
1: So our next OB is Spring Garden Festival?
10: Yeah, I think it's Spring Garden Festival. It's September.
1: Yeah, September. Yeah, that's what I thought it was.
2: Yeah, done.
1: Yeah.
10: And that's a good one. That, I think her friends from the meet may be there, Emma.
2: Nice.
1: Yeah, she's hanging out for a bacon and egg sandwich.
2: Yeah,
1: that's what
2: bacon
1: she's
2: and
1: hanging
2: egg.
1: Out. Yeah. That's what she's hanging out for. Yeah. Her mother-in-law made one this morning. Wasn't as good.
2: No. I ate it because obviously, like,
1: it's bacon and egg sandwich.
2: Well, you'll see, you have to. You can't not eat it. Yeah. Your mother-in-law made it.
1: Look, we'll let you get back to it. Thank you for being available, the three of you, this morning. All the best of luck with finishing it. And as we get closer to it being launched, we will let everybody know how they can vote for you.
10: Vote for it, please.
1: Vote for it and let everybody else know how to vote for it as well.
10: All right, we'll see you at the station some stage.
2: Catch you next week.
1: Catch you later.
2: Bye.
10: Catch you.
2: Bye.
1: There you go.
2: There it is.
1: There you go. We finally managed
2: it. 48-hour film festival.
1: Yep, and Lynn here had a birthday yesterday.
2: Yeah.
1: So there you go.
2: It's all happening.
1: There was a segment not scheduled into this program. And this is how we roll.
2: Literally.
1: All right, let's get back to a little bit more music and then we got to get out of here. I'm going to actually play the Sister Moonshine song that
2: David played earlier today.
1: I'm going to play it because it's a new release. They were here in Triple B Studios late last year. It's their song, Everybody Wants You. You're on Triple B FM.

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1: Emma.
0: Yes, and that was Sister Moonshine with Everybody Wants You. Let's do Who Am I?
1: Who Am I?
0: Triple B FM with Richard and
1: Emma.
0: Here we go. We'll try it again. Press the right button.
1: Who am I?
0: Go for it.
1: Who am I? Last week's clues. I was born on the 24th of May, 1994. Across my career, I have won 14 Olympic Games medals. I've also won 20 Commonwealth Games medals. I've set 8 world records. And the answer was Emma McKeon.
0: Emma McKeon. Yep. What's the there clues for this week?
1: This week's clues. I was born on the 1st of March, 1990. In 2016, I was the first Australian athlete to qualify for both the Summer Olympics and Summer Paralympics. I won a gold medal at the 2018 Gold Coast Commonwealth Games. I won a bronze medal at the 2020 Tokyo Olympic Games.
0: There you go. That'll be up on social media at 11 o'clock. See if you can beat Andrea. We're going to go out with Wine Show's about to come in.
1: Yes.
0: We're going out with Paul Kelly with Bradman.
1: Excellent.
0: We'll catch you all next week.
1: Catch you then.
0: Bye.
1: Bye.

0: the Wine Show. It's just gone 11 o'clock here on Triple BFM. David DeVries, Virginia Don't, and Ben Edwards.
1: Good morning. How are we? Beautiful morning.
0: Morning, guys.
2: Good news. Someone's fixed the headphone jack. It sounds perfect.
0: Oh, there you go. Virginia.
1: Yeah?
0: You've set the theme for this week.
1: Well, there's just something I spotted around, and it was a brand essay promotion that's going on, which is all about, I mean, we've talked over the last few weeks about the industry's in a bit of dire straits at the moment. So the SA government is getting behind all industries and promoting South Australia, which is something that we need to do. We need to buy local. We need to shop local. If we can, we need to holiday local. Do all the things that help our businesses here in South Australia. And we can think locally here in the Barossa, and do something to keep our economy kicking over.
0: I'm going to play the contrarian.
1: Okay.
0: Not because I disagree with you, but because I think sometimes the motives behind these things are ill-advised. For example, I don't want to spend my money to support South Australia. I want to spend – I mean, that's a bonus – but that's not why I spend my money. I want to buy the best products that I can get.
1: Oh, absolutely.
0: I'm happy to pay the price.
1: But sometimes you need to show that spotlight on someone,
0: and
1: though.
0: I don't like...
1: Put that little red dot on your forehead so that you can start looking and finding out what the heck is going on.
0: And here's the thing, in the Barossa we do this naturally. I mean, I buy local. I don't buy tip-top bread. I buy from the local bakeries. Mm-hmm. As you know, I'm willing to drive to Mount Pleasant to buy beef and basically any form of meat. And if I do buy produce from the co-op, it tends to be from the deli and it tends to be local stuff. Mm-hmm. I'll seek out the local bacons. I'll seek out, you know.
1: But that's just you. You're only one person.
0: No, but here's
1: we
0: the
1: need
0: thing.
1: To multiply
0: I'm
1: that.
0: Not doing that to support the Barossa or to support South Australia. I'm doing that for my own benefit
2: because
0: I generally believe
2: we actually have real bacon here.
0: Yeah.
2: You don't have to understand how rare that is just in Australia.
0: And
2: actual smoked bacon.
0: And that's the message that I think we should be selling. And so when you say to the mug punter, you need to support South Australia, I think they will all say, okay, and I'll need to support motherhood too. I mean, that's a nice statement and everybody can get behind it. But people ultimately vote with their dollars and they vote with their own self-interest. And I think that the message should be, you need to support South Australia because we do it better than anyone else. And I think we can actually make that argument.
1: Oh, absolutely. But sometimes you just have to put the spotlight on things to remind people about how good we've got it.
0: I don't disagree with that.
1: I mean, I constantly see people saying they're going to spend all these dollars holidaying overseas because it's cheaper to go there.
0: Mm.
1: I know that people shop at Aldi because it's cheaper to go there.
0: Mm-hmm.
1: They're not thinking about the quality or the product or anything else.
0: And you'll never change their minds.
1: Not 100%, but I'm sure that there are some that we can convert once they can find out what real food is like, what real...
0: And now you're coming around to my point, and that is this, that you need to sell this not out of... You need to be loyal to your fellow South Australians because people... ultimately won't, but if you say to them, you need to do this because your life will be better, it's this thing I talk about with my students all the time, nobody will pay to make your dreams come true, but they will pay to make their dreams come true. And if you can demonstrate to them that South Australia, by supporting South Australia, you're actually making your own life better, not necessarily, you know, rather than sort of adopting an altruistic support South Australia because we need to support our local economy, nobody cares about the economy. Not really. They care about their household economy.
1: Of course, yes.
0: And we would like the Australian economy and the South Australian economy to do well, but not if it means that we have to pay more. But if we get something for our
1: spending. I think sometimes we have to poke that social conscience, though, which is industries are struggling. So sometimes you need to think about it. And there are plenty of people who just don't think about it.
0: And the counter-argument is, yeah, but I'm struggling too.
1: No, you're not.
0: We're saying the same thing but in a different way. I agree that we need to get behind South Australia, but I think the motivator should not be guilt, where you say you need to support South Australia or else your fellow South Australians will go broke, because you're basically saying to people, bad you, you're not helping your fellow South Australians. What we should be saying is you need to support South Australia, because by not doing it, you're letting yourself down. You're missing out on something that's amazing.
2: Yeah, that's the other side of the argument. Like, if you
0: want the carrot, not the stick.
2: If you want smoky bacon to continue to exist here in the Barossa Valley, then you need to continue to eat it. Because if once everyone decides that that doesn't matter anymore and just gets pumped ham...
1: I reckon here in the Brussels is about the only place you can buy it. there's very few places.
2: That's what I'm
1: outside.
2: Saying. It's kind of unique. Mount Pleasant and Shules and those sorts of butchers are.
0: Brussels Smokehouse, they're up in Angaston.
2: Yeah, they have kind of a unique personality.
1: Mm.
2: I don't know what happens if you go down to Mount Gambier. What do you find down there? I mean, I reckon I'm pretty sure you'd find some pretty good beef. It's a world of beef down there. But but as far as like the culture of smoking and small goods and sorts of things that we have here.
1: But if you're in Mount Gambier and buying Mount Gambier beef, you're doing well. You're supporting South
2: Australia. I think you're supporting even more local, yeah.
1: Exactly.
2: There seems to be a few, like a culture of small goods and stuff sort of through the Adelaide Hills a bit as well.
1: Absolutely.
2: Obviously, we have our sort of Metwursty slant here.
1: Yeah.
2: But then you'll find other sort of Italian vibed sort of ones and stuff down throughout the Adelaide Hills.
1: The Italian food in Campbelltown, Paynham, around that way. Yum, yum, yum.
0: Yeah. I mean, when I first came to the Barossa back in 1990, I remember I probably gained about 3 kilos in the first 3 weeks. I was constantly buying pretzels from the Apex Bakery because... Uh-huh. To my city mind, pretzels were these little crispy things which you eat in the pub.
1: Mm.
0: And I didn't know that, you know, you could have these beautiful
1: bready
0: pretzel things which were just and it's not like you butter them or anything. I don't know. They're just a snack, aren't they? They're awesome. And you can – I think most of the bakeries in the Barossa have some sort of pretzels available. They even had pretzel breads and so forth. The Barossa German cakes, the Bienenstock, which I knew about that in Melbourne. I think that was one of the big appeals for me about the Barossa was the food. The local food produce is incredible. The restaurants are, you know, comparing them with Paris and London and Rome and Venice and that, I reckon they are better than what I was experiencing in Europe. And I kind of like my food, so I wasn't sort of doing it on the cheap. The best I could say about Europe was there was some place, like there was, I told you about that restaurant in Champagne, that was bloody amazing.
1: Mm.
0: But no more than what I might have here in the valley. You know, at some of the top-end restaurants that we have here, Vintners would have compared very nicely, Ellie Beer's place. There's plenty of places in the valley where the standard of food here is as good, if not better, than what people have in the rest of the world. That's the message we should be saying to people.
1: Yeah, but I'm always concerned. I mean, there is so much advertising that goes on for things like Macca's and Hungry Jack's and KFC and all of that.
0: Those franchises worldwide are going broke. No, they are.
1: Seriously?
0: Yeah, absolutely. You probably have noticed a complete absence of advertising from them on the TV of late, for the last few years. I can't think of the last time I had a McDonald's. Probably I have to go back 15, 20
2: years. I can't remember the last time I watched television.
0: Yeah, but you don't see them in your feed on your, you know, they. And if you actually just Google, the plight of fast foods, believe it or not, Gen Z are not a bunch of idiots, and the vast majority of them are not interested in eating that crap. I shouldn't say that.
2: Sorry, allegedly.
0: Let's say stuff that I personally find my palate has moved on from.
2: Yeah. So maybe that the Super Size Me movie did work.
0: The other thing is that the costs of those produces have
2: skyrocketed. They're not cheap anymore. So their sort of advantages that they had.
0: But people have moved on. They're not eating that sort of, and franchise type foods are struggling.
2: Yeah.
0: A lot of those companies, Red Rooster's gone, but a lot of these companies are struggling really hard.
2: Yeah.
0: There are franchises closing down all across America right now.
2: Speaking of barbecue chicken and the gentleman's handbag, as it's known. Have you seen at Nuriupta supermarket, you can get a gentleman's handbag that is a roasted pork belly.
1: Oh, really?
2: Yeah.
0: Well, that's nice.
2: I know. I've never seen it,
1: but I've never looked at it.
0: What idea?
1: I rarely buy a
0: like a rotisserie chicken, you can now buy a...
2: You can buy a roasted pork belly.
0: How much are they?
2: It's like $30 for about a kilo and a half or something. You know, a chicken size.
1: That's good.
2: I haven't had a go at it yet, but I was just like, I double-checked it.
0: If they can nail the skin.
2: Yeah.
0: If they can get the crackling right. I know a lot of people go, that's the hard part. I'll just go...
1: Oh, they'd have combi ovens. They'd be able to do it easy.
0: Because if you buy it fresh, you're probably paying $25. So... for somebody to cook it for you and get it right for $5.
2: The extra $5, that's a pretty good deal.
0: Yeah. You're not, and you don't have to dig around. You can just go and get it and it's ready to go. So
2: absolutely.
0: Because normally when you're doing a pork belly, you're looking at an hour, aren't you?
2: And you are.
0: But when you do preparation and everything.
1: And we'll look at the products that are being sold at Barossa Fresh. How wonderful were they to support local produce? Local farmers, not so much maybe farmers, but
0: local farmers.
2: Well, there's not much market gardening as it were here in the valley, which is to me seems curious. I sometimes wonder.
1: We used to have Loki's carrots here.
2: Yeah, carrots were a thing for a while. You would think that winter greens and stuff would be doable here. I think. I have on occasion wandered past Zimmy's cucumber patches.
1: Oh, yes.
2: Right? And they're pretty impressive.
1: Wasn't it? I know where Zimmy's is. It's on
2: Bethany Way.
1: That way.
2: So that looked like a pretty good site. That was in summertime. That was like irrigated and stuff like that. But I mean, in winter, you would think that things like all your brassicas and your leafy greens would be able to produce that. Like just. Out of control. Surely that's cost effective. We can do that locally with no kilometres on it.
0: Yeah, I used to have my own little patch out
2: there. I would absolutely encourage every single person to do that. Like leafy greens, spinach, kale, lettuce. It's pretty easy.
0: It's pretty easy
2: to grow.
0: Stick it in the ground.
1: And, who do you feed the kale to?
2: About 2 square metres would be all you need.
0: They grow like crazy.
2: They grow like crazy. You pick them by the leaf and let them keep growing.
1: Yeah, I know someone who grows a lot of spinach. And she does beautifully.
2: Yeah. Calzone. It's the food of the gods. So you need but you need like feta cheese and spinach and a few other bits and bobs. Goslemi is the you do like pizza dough and roll it out flat, and then you do like feta cheese and spinach and close it up and then cook it in the toasty machine. So it comes
1: I
2: out
1: do
2: like
1: mine
2: sort
1: in filo.
2: Now I suspect kind of like a savory feta pancake thing. It's beautiful.
0: I suspect we're preaching to the choir at the moment because I would suggest that most of our listeners would be already on board with what we're saying.
2: We're pretty much into spring preparations for garden beds and stuff now.
0: So I would say most of our listeners are probably their palates are pretty sophisticated and they would be the sorts of people who do support local produce because, for the reasons I said, they're not doing it out of the goodness of their heart. They're doing it because they want to.
2: Well, you can't buy
0: good food and feed their family properly.
2: You can't buy dirt-grown brassicas and leafy greens in the supermarket. This is not a thing. It's mostly hydro. And the difference is enormous.
0: So where are they making it all? Was that all down at Virginia?
2: Virginia and down that way, yeah. Because, I mean, that's clearly the economics have arrived at that. Like, you have like total control of what you're doing. You're on a efficient sort of economy of nutrients, which is the flaw in the puzzle. But, you know, you can...
0: What's the downside to growing like that?
2: The only thing I would reach for is it's perhaps mineral nutrition is the main thing, and I can't describe accurately the chemistry of it and stuff like that, but it's just how the difference and the way that it makes you feel. When I have had good years of lettuce and things like that, my knees and my hips stop hurting because I eat lettuce all the time and there's magnesium or something in there, some mineral that's not in hydro lettuce from the supermarket. Hydro lettuce from the supermarket, I might as well just be drinking a glass of water. There's nothing in it, right? But the lettuce from the garden is food. There's That's a big difference.
0: I've kind of given up on lettuce.
2: Yeah.
0: Because it is exactly...
1: It usually doesn't last very long
0: and it's tasteless.
2: I grow cos and, I pick it with leaves only about as big as your hand.
1: Okay.
2: And then what you do is you take home a roast pork belly from the supermarket and you chop it up and you have it with a... You would fry off little bits of mushroom and garlic and then wrap a little piece of pork in a lettuce leaf with a little piece of mushroom and garlic.
0: A very Indonesian... that's a Korean... Vietnamese of you.
2: The Korean one, that one. Yeah. And and the kimchi cabbage. Yep.
1: Okay.
2: Yeah, yeah. So you could live on that forever. Mm. It's a bit of rice to fill you up at the end.
1: If you don't want to do your own gardening, you can always go out to the farmer's market up at the Barossa, where they've got over 50 storeholders down there and get fresh produce. Buying fresh produce from there, oh, my gosh.
0: But as Ben was saying, he's not actually from the Barossa. He actually brings it in from Murray Bridge.
2: Murray Bridge, yeah. That guy's got quite a big range.
1: Yeah.
2: He does a few.
0: It's damn good, and I'm sure it's all
1: still organic. South Australian, though.
0: I'd say so's Virginia.
1: Well, so it is.
0: Yeah.
1: So it is.
2: Yeah.
0: But again, my goal is to actually, I'm like Ben, I want to eat food that tastes good and actually is good for me as well.
1: Mm.
0: Not that's going to.
2: Yeah, so I suppose kale kind of blurs the line.
0: I want my knees and my joints to.
1: Don't understand how you bother with that.
2: It's good, really, really good for you, but you just have to kind of hide it in stuff.
1: Oh, no, it doesn't matter. It's like the kid who hates onion. I would find it.
0: It's just texture, isn't it?
1: Yeah, tastes like cardboard.
2: There's a bunch of different kinds of kale.
1: I'm not interested. Don't go there. I'm not interested.
2: I would include maybe 20 or 30% in a bit of a mixed wherever I put spinach. So if I was doing a calzone or a goslami, it would be mostly spinach with some kale in it. That'd be my normal approach.
0: This sounds like what the Germans did to the POWs, where they'd put a handful of sawdust in with the flour and they'd worked out a percentage so that they could make it go further.
1: David.
0: Well, it's exactly what you're doing.
2: Trying to get the termites to eat the POWs. No.
0: I think they tried that with acorns in the coffee as well. So
2: Right.
0: Just fill it. So that's where we're going with this, is it? Kale is just a way of bulking up the...
2: No, it's a way of delivering mineral nutrition. Interestingly, my nephew, my sister's boy, his dad is from Tanzania.
1: Mm-hmm.
2: And I've only met him a handful of times because he came to Australia a long time ago. And that summer when he came, I was growing broccoli very successfully in my backyard. And he saw these really...
1: Is broccoli a winter veggie?
2: It must have been right at the end of summer, right? But they were still there and the leaves were still really dark.
1: Yep.
2: And he took one look at those leaves and he was just like, do you guys eat those leaves? And we're like, no, we don't normally. We just eat the flower, the head and the top.
0: Mm.
2: And he's like, man, those leaves would start a fight in my village in Africa. Like, everyone would be trying to hand you money to get those because it's nutrition. Like, they don't care what it tastes like. They're just like, that makes me feel amazing to eat black brassica leaves.
1: Mm.
2: So kale is in that range of stuff as well. But it could just be a broccoli leaf. The things that we throw away.
1: Broccoli is very good for you. It's supposed to be a cancer fighting vegetable and everything as well.
0: I'd fry up the leaves of a cauliflower. Not just the head, but
2: And I always feel weird throwing away the stumps of broccoli as well. I mean, I'll often dice up the stump, and if I'm making curry or something, I'll chop it up. And
0: they always get used.
2: Anyway, we're way off topic.
0: We're talking about
2: nutrition
0: and the good food that we have here in South Australia. Mm. All right, so why don't people buy South Australian? I mean, because they're obviously assuming there's a problem.
1: They're assuming
0: there is a problem. So I'm.
1: No, I think we're assuming everything is South Australian.
0: No, but if the government is doing a Buy South Australian campaign, there must be a perception, at least by the government, that there is not enough South Australians buying South Australian food.
2: Well, you've got to have to maybe consider who are the big players in the game. We did mention Aldi, but the larger.
1: Coles and Woolworths.
2: Elephant in the room is the Coles and the Woolworths monoliths.
1: Yep.
2: Right. So what you perhaps see there is
3: those guys are just going to do whatever they want. They have, like, what's it called? Fiduciary obligation to their shareholders and stuff. Mm-hmm. So they're just going to do whatever they want. They don't care where it comes from or where it goes. It's just a bunch of shelf spaces.
1: Whatever's cheap.
0: If you vote with your dollars,
3: bunch of shelf spaces.
0: They will listen if they start to feel the impact.
3: Yeah, but so what you have here is two competing outlooks on the situation. You've got the people who actually own the delivery system are less concerned where things are coming from and going to. And then you have the local government in the South Australian form of local government, as it were. Let's call that a local government, whose interest is in our more localised economy than those two big players who are perhaps, you know, at worst, like a federal, you know, the whole country is their playground, and at worst, it's international exposure to all sorts of things as well. Because, I mean, they'll happily ship stuff in from elsewhere if it suited them. Mm. And if they felt that the perception in the audience didn't care. So I think that's where the government...
1: Like the Californian oranges, I see.
3: Yeah. Well, that one...
1: No, sorry.
3: Okay, right.
1: If it's not season, rack off. Go away.
3: The California oranges is a North Hemisphere, Southern Hemisphere oscillation. They are from an opposing season.
1: No, it offends me.
3: That's not a good example. The good example, though, is pork from Canada, right? Which was Australian pork was sort of the loser in an Howard era trade arrangement NAFTA era trade arrangements with Canada, where they threw the pork industry under the bus a little bit in order to benefit the beef industry, right? And so now, like, I'm keen when I go and buy salami and ham and bacon and things, I'm looking at those tags, looking for 99% Australian produced, because some of it's not. Some of it's 10%, and that 10% is the plastic bag that they put it in. So, supermarket, the Foodland or the local supermarket seems to. By that behaviour, by tagging things as to where it comes from, that is an acknowledgement that they think their audience cares, right? And what you've got on that government level sort of promotional thing is they're trying to influence on that side. They want the audience to care because that's the only thing that'll move, because the corporation, they don't care.
0: Mm. Look, and until probably very recently, we have gone through this phase where human beings were reasonably physically healthy to about the mid-70s, and then they introduced this thing called the food pyramid, which told everybody that they should stop eating fats and oils, and that the fats and oils they should eat should be canola, which is the old rapeseed oil, which is Canadian rapeseed, and that all of the things, basically, they've almost now flipped that on its head. Mm. Everything that, and then we were supposed to maximise carbs. And as a result, you can actually graph the morbid obesity of America and the Western world by this very date. And it's just gone progressively worse and worse and worse. And because we were eating, let's say, less palatable food and less healthy food than we should have been. To make it more palatable, they chocked it full of sugar and chocked it full. So if you ever buy low fat, just translate that in your mind to high sugar. That's what it is. Yeah. Often, like, those yogurts will have something like about 18 teaspoons of sugar, and it's just I'm probably making that figure up, but it's a huge number.
3: Yeah. So what you're seeing there is a landscape where you have deliberate misinformation by interested parties like cereal croppers who created that myth, right? And then
0: kind of got behind it. And then it was one of their biggest stuff-ups and probably has caused more human suffering than many things which the science has, quote-unquote, has achieved.
3: But then you have this – on the other side of that, you have an inadequate level of education, because people didn't even suspect – at that point in time, you know, like people going around going, oh, this is a food pyramid and this is how you'd eat. And like it was almost felt like the total number of people questioning that logic was so small that it just became overriding philosophy.
1: They were supposed to be the professionals selling
0: the government was pushing
1: how we should
0: and the Heart Foundation were putting, you know, supporting this stuff. And it, we were so.
1: Don't eat butter.
0: I got quite ropeable when I learned the truth of this probably about 10, 15 years ago, and I found myself, my God, I've been poisoning my children. Inadvertently, I thought I was doing the right thing.
3: That's why McDonald's is going away. Everyone's had that realization. I've turned it into a reward logic. Oh no!
0: To be quite serious, this is one of the main reasons why people are now turning away from these fast food franchises, yeah, because they're becoming more aware of the truth of the food. Because they used to say a calorie is a calorie is a calorie, and it's calories in, calories out. Is the fact that your hormonal balance within your system is neither here nor there. It's this nonsense of treating human beings like machines. Yeah. You feed briquettes in one end and you get energy out the other. That's not how it works. It matters the quality of the food, as we have been talking about all this time.
3: Yeah.
0: And the crazy thing is, it seems to be cheaper, but when you eat this low nutrition stuff, you're perpetually hungry, hence your obesity.
3: Yeah.
0: And in fact, if you eat high quality food, which like a good quality steak, first off, it'll probably cost double as much. But you probably eat half as much.
3: You only eat half as much, and you'll feel better.
0: Yeah,
3: yeah.
0: I mean, we've talked about. I think was it last week? We're saying that, you know, as well as teaching civics is one of my pet peeves, and you know, at school, I'd definitely be teaching people nutrition.
3: Nutrition.
0: And you'll save a fortune, if nothing else, on your doctor's bills. Almost everything that people are dying of in their latter years now, including such things as dementia, they now call that type 3 diabetes.
3: Right,
0: because it's triggered by it's metabolic syndrome, becomes diabetes and away we go. Most of the health problems they reckon that we're encountering, even though we're living longer, the fact that we're living into an elderly state of being unhealthy is almost entirely related to the quality of the food.
3: I'm a little bit curious about.
0: And these are the reasons why you should buy South Australian.
3: So
0: you'll live longer.
3: I'm a little bit curious about us eating animals that have been pushed into metabolic syndrome. That's, you know, like
0: you mean like pate de foie gras?
3: What? That's an extreme example.
0: You're literally eating the cirrhosis liver of a goose.
3: Yeah, yeah. So that's an extreme example. But I
1: make it sound so appetizing.
0: Yum.
3: I mean, my dad's a.
0: Want to know what's in a black pudding? Sorry, Pete.
1: Sorry, I've just been eating Maggie's pate.
0: Actually, black pudding's actually pretty healthy.
3: Yeah, my dad's a pork industry person, and like he's a nutritionist, does feed formulation, and my sister does the same job.
1: Mm-hmm.
3: They talked about these pigs that, like the regular, they select breeds of pig and genetics of pigs. On a range of factors. You remember we've talked lots of times about like clonal selection in grapevines and things, and they have all these sort of hierarchy of priorities.
1: Mm-hmm.
3: In the selection of pork breeds, one of the ones that's one of the higher priorities in the puzzle was always this thing that my dad talked on and on about for ages, feed conversion ratio. Pig as a machine, to refer back to Dave's metaphor just before. And so a superior pig breed from a producer's point of view is a one where I get X amount of meat per feed, X amount of kilos of meat as a dressed carcass or whatever versus X amount of food in to the puzzle.
1: Oh, okay. So you want to get it fattened up as cost effectively as possible?
3: More or less, yeah, yeah. Well, what ended up happening though in Australia was that fat pork got a really bad reputation. And so these will be these leaner pork, you know, the way they would pay you at the abattoir and measure the quality of your carcass would be depths of fat in particular areas of the carcass.
1: So the depths of fat is good or bad?
3: Well, for the longest time in Australia, the depths of fat was less was good. Leaner pork meat was considered to be better. I don't think we think that way anymore. But these animals that they were breeding, you know, this is not through genetic modification. This is through classical breeding tricks, and they do things like they keep one breeding herd that they're going to cross with another breeding herd to produce the meat animals and stuff like that. So you've got like males of this variety and females of that variety to make these hybrid pigs. Then they do things like they grow 200 kilos in 100 days.
1: Wow.
3: On about 350 kilos of feed.
1: Wow.
3: Right? That pig has, it's lean, right? So it doesn't look like metabolic syndrome, but it's grown at an astonishing rate, right?
0: That's corn-fed, isn't it?
3: On an extreme one.
0: At least in America it is.
3: The nutrient profiles are quite complex. You know, yeah. That's what my dad's job is to tell the mill how to assemble various cereal crops and other tricky additives, trace elements and mineral packets and things like that, the things that they do to make these feeds work economically. But that animal was totally unnatural, you know. It's total human intervention in all breeding.
0: Are these feedlot animals and diet, or are they actually?
3: These are feedlot animals. They're all grown in sheds out of the sun.
0: So it's like a chicken and a chicken.
3: Yeah, it's a battery pig. That's most of the pigs in Australia that you would see, right? This other discussion was juxtaposition. I was watching about beef, where you would have, I think they had Argentinian beef and Australian beef and some American beef. And the American beef was quite particularly fatty or marbled in the muscle, as they say. But it had grown, the Argentinian beef was 18 months. The Australian beef was 18 months. The American beef was 300 days, not even, old.
1: Wow.
3: So they'd force fed it. Like they got to the same sized animal, right? But the guy who is discussing this is saying, see all that marbling and all the fat and all that sort of stuff? That's metabolic syndrome.
1: Wow.
3: It's just that the animal didn't live long enough to actually
0: die of it.
3: Get sick from it, right? But does that affect us when we prepare animals to eat that way?
0: Mm. I don't want to eat that cow. Not if they're going to do that to it.
3: Yeah, well, that's what.
0: And then they turn it into a pink sludge and that becomes hamburger.
3: The Americans not been knocking on our door trying to sell us that beef.
0: Yeah, no thanks.
3: Yeah. So, that's why I think that probably wouldn't work. That wouldn't work in our scenario here in the Barossa Valley because, A, we're just down the road from Mount Pleasant where all the good beef is, and we're not that far away from the southeast where it's like acres and acres and acres of amazing beef. So if you mark that in the supermarket, you know, USA beef versus Australian beef, like that's the USA beef is going to do nothing because we are on a level that loyal and deep, and perhaps some of us are aware of what's going on in some of these meat production systems. So there's a level of education that I think could be beneficial for our pastoralists.
1: I haven't paid much attention in the supermarket, although. Like you, Dave, I tend to go to the fresh counter and get some of the Mount Pleasant beef, which I assume is all.
0: Well, I've just been taking notes, and we'll go to a song break in a minute about the reasons why you should buy South Australian.
3: There you go.
0: Number one, it will taste better.
1: And I'm hoping that you're lining up Red Right Hand there, because another thing I saw on my feed recently was a memory about the Barossa Be Consumed.
0: That was a very good campaign.
1: Yeah, that was out and about
0: nationally. So number one, it will taste better. Number two, it will be easier to cook. I swear to God that I cook steaks at home when we got friends coming around, and they go, "How did you do that?" And it's just I put it in the pan. And
3: let it rest for a good amount of time.
0: And I
3: didn't
0: burn the crap. This idea of searing it so that it's crisp on the outside, and it's only the rationale is they reckon it tastes tender, and it's just because it's so overcooked on the outside that it must taste soft in the centre. But in fact, if you actually cook a steak, usually you do it at very low heat in the oven with a little bit of caramelising on the surface. That is unbelievably good. But even if you just want to cook it in the, you know, flip it on the pan technique, it's almost impossible to bugger up a steak that's really well that's really, really good, like, for example, Mount Pleasant steak. It's just a good product. And you can't make it tough. It's almost just leave it alone and get out of its way. Number three, you'll be healthier, as we've just been describing. Number four, you will live longer. And I cite the fact that in the United States right now, the average Australian depends on what age you are now, but you will, like, for example, I've hit 65. I picked up an extra year as a result of that. But
1: from eating healthier?
0: No, because statistically, if you make it to 65, then your life expectancy is...
1: Oh, great. Okay. Yeah.
0: So I'm going to live to 84.
1: Okay.
0: My American counterparts will live to 78.
1: Okay.
0: I get 6 extra years of life. That's a lot.
1: It is.
0: And that's because of what they eat.
1: Mm.
0: And their
1: Well, they say you should be eating clean. Isn't this what it's all about?
0: Now, I reckon that, you know, having an extra 6 years of life, you know, when your grandkids show up, you suddenly think, yeah, an extra 6 years with them, that'd be amazing. So that's number four. Number five, you'll be supporting South Australia.
1: So keeping
0: you
1: our
0: get
1: business.
0: To actually help your fellow South Australians, but while still making...
1: creating jobs for your grandchildren.
0: Yeah, while being healthier, living longer, tasting better food and having less hassles in the kitchen. And the number five, you'll feel less guilty about not being a vegan.
1: I was wondering how all the vegetarians were thinking as you were talking about the beef and the pork products in.
0: Well, actually,
3: I spent 20 minutes talking about broccoli before that.
0: If they're naturally grown, they actually become part of the ecology. You can't, this idea of monoculturing and saying, oh, you can get rid of all the cattle, and I guess that means kill them all and not replace them. I'm sure the species will thank you for that. But then you replace that with soy, you will bugger up that soil very quickly. You can't monoculture how long, Ben, 3 years and you've got to fallow it for another two or something like that?
3: From soy?
0: Yeah.
3: Don't know.
0: And also, you start growing breasts. So.
1: All right, let's go take a break. 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
0: Speaking of which, my Japanese family are over at the moment.
3: Oh, yeah, I thought tofu was good for you. Just don't get genetically modified soy from the United States.
0: If you're a female, it's amazing.
3: And read
0: if
3: the
0: you're
3: package.
0: A male, you do it little and often.
1: Mm. All right, let's go.
3: All right. 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

0: 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The Linder family and its loyal family of grape growers are united in their pursuit of wines which offer a pure expression of the parishes which make up the Barossa. 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
2: We were getting there.
1: As the theme, I agree with Virginia that we should support South Australian produce, but I said that my reasoning is because I think for our own self-interest, it'll taste better, it's easier to cook, you'll live longer, you'll be healthier, you won't feel bad about being a vegan, and if you get to support your local South Australian industries, even better. I don't like the idea of guilt. Because I think you can probably guilt people into doing something temporarily, but I think in the long run it's not a sustainable
2: strategy. I don't see it as guilt.
1: No, but if you're saying, what is the message you think that they're giving?
2: I think it's just a spotlight that in a sea of brand names that are out there these days, just think about what you're consuming.
1: Right. Well, if they're saying you need to do this to support our local industries, that's guilt. If you do it,
2: I don't see it.
1: No, I absolutely think it is, but no. And I don't think that's sustainable. And I'm going to sort of extend that to Barossa wine. If I don't drink Barossa wine in a restaurant, or if I decide I want to buy wine from outside Australia, am I being a bad Barossan?
2: You're allowed to explore your taste buds, of course.
3: Did you pay handsomely for an international wine of glass in a local establishment?
1: I have done so.
3: Then I would say you are supporting a local establishment because you just turned up and bought what they had to offer. So you're halfway there.
1: Okay. But I can make that argument then. Dan Murphy's is employing locals. So if I buy...
2: When you talk about your happiness factor, David, it's about... how much happiness can you have exploring some of the wineries that we have around the Barossa?
1: See, I would argue that I don't feel that encouraging our listener to extend their palate beyond what we have here in the Barossa is a bad thing. Anything we can do to excite their interest in wine is only going to ultimately build their palate and make them a better consumer of Barossa wine.
3: And eventually realising that the wines here are pretty good requires references.
1: I agree with that too.
3: Yeah. So,
1: and it's just kind of fun to do a mix and match.
2: I actually saw a Tim Watson post on Facebook this morning, and the interviewer asked him his favourite wines, and he said, South Australia, or Rutherglen. So,
3: He's a fortified man.
2: Yeah.
3: Or he likes a Juriff every now and then.
2: Well,
1: he likes a big red.
2: South Australia was the first words that came out of his lips.
1: So why is Tim... Is this because of the Timmy Watson?
2: I don't know.
1: For those who... We haven't done this for a while. We really should get onto this again. But the Timmy Watson is a competition. I think it's done... on the evening of the Jimmy Watson, a bunch of guys meet at the restaurant and you have to bring a wine which is exceedingly expensive but doesn't live up to its price point.
3: The Disappointment Awards.
1: An overinflated reputation is the idea, which I'm amazed Timmy Watson, God bless him, was willing to say, I'll be the patron of the overinflated reputation. Probably that's not how they sold it to him at the time.
3: Well, why not, eh? I mean...
1: I think there was a Saltram wine that won both the Jimmy Watson and the Timmy Watson in the same year, which was...
3: Just
1: shows perception, doesn't it?
3: Yeah. I mean, it's a bit of a gamble, I suppose, sometimes with an expensive bottle of wine.
2: Mm. And there's a lot of competition.
3: I suppose
2: out
3: that's
2: there.
3: Part of the excitement. Imagine if you'd bought a couple of expensive bottles, like, at auctions or something, like old ones, and then you'd be like, nah, I'm going to open this $500 bottle of wine that I bought at this auction, and it was just hopeless that it was buggered and you ruined. Imagine that happened a few times. But then you, like, on the seventh or eighth time, you got, like, a total miracle cracker. Mm. At that point, that one good bottle of wine has cost you the price of seven bottles of wine. But you would, it would seem you'd be over the moon about it. You'd be so stoked after having a bad run.
1: I remember one time I was at the rare wine auction and somebody paid something like $500 for a bottle of wine, and the auctioneer was always very good at, you know, ginning up the whole thing. He said, "We have another one, and I'll sell it to you sight unseen now for the same price. Do you want to get two for the price of two?" And yeah. But then he doesn't have to bid against someone else for it.
3: Yeah, yeah.
1: And he said, and then the auctioneer said, "Well, it might be corked."
3: everybody
1: exploded with laughter. And it's like, he's just spent $500 on a possibly corked wine.
3: Every single bottle of wine you buy is a possibly corked bottle of wine that has a cork in it. But
1: you don't have that problem anymore. I must admit,
3: I don't know. I've got some wine in my cellar from back in the dark ages, and I'll jag one every now and again.
1: I'll reframe. Can you think of the last time you opened a bottle of wine that was under a Stolven cap, where there was a problem with it in terms of its ability to age and to be preserved?
3: Not a Stolven cap that's worked properly.
1: Yeah,
3: I've encountered Stolven caps that have failed. Yeah, but that's normally due to being, you know, the bottle got dropped or something.
1: Yeah,
3: or
1: it got knocked.
3: There was a problem.
1: If you knock the cap, it can.
3: Yep. Sometimes they have this sort of screw head thing at the bottling line, which applies and sort of in a funny sense, it kind of crushes it onto the bottle. It's like it has to kind of press it in there to make it attached to the bottle, so that when you unscrew it, it breaks that seal.
1: Mm.
3: That machine is temperamental. So I have encountered wines in bottling runs where the cap just came off.
1: When I was doing some work at Vinpac, going back 15 years now, if you knocked the cap while putting it into the box, you had to take it out again and they'd have to recap it. Because that cap was now corrupted. So
3: yeah,
1: it's a pain in the bum to get them off too. So.
3: Well, we had some wine sent from Bulgaria. We had Bulgarian cellarhands a couple of years in a row, two brothers that came for a while. And they sent us some wine that they had made, cab francs and things that they'd made in, what's it called? It's not Sofia, it's Varna is where they're from in Bulgaria. And that bottle of wine turned up, and when we got it out of the box, the cap just came off in my hand.
1: Oh, God.
2: Oh, gosh.
3: Right? But
1: it was all right.
3: It was all right.
1: Okay.
3: And I was like, this is a miracle.
1: Yeah.
3: It's probably the fact that it was lying down in the box. It was at the end of the box.
2: Okay.
3: Somehow
2: so it was kept
1: wedged in. It close enough.
3: Wedged it enough that it stayed on to travel around from the other side of the world.
1: Oh, all
3: miracle.
1: Good.
3: Yeah.
1: No harm, no

0: to Amon-Ra that from when I was working for Banglades a very, very long time ago. And I think I opened it as a 12-year-old with my friend Jan, who was working with me there at the time as well. And it was corked.
1: That was a corked one.
0: It was buggered, yeah.
1: I think I've told the story before, but there was one night we were at, I think, 1918 with Kim Janke, and he had three different bottles, and I think, sorry, five different bottles of wine that we were going to, there was a group of us, and I think three of the five failed.
0: Yeah, that's how bad it
1: got. It was so disappointing.
2: When was that? Somewhere around the 90s to 2000s?
0: Late 90s.
1: Yeah, late 90s, early 2000s. And it was just, it was heartbreaking, and that's where the romance of cork for me was killed. It was... There was one, funny, one of the wines, you could kind of taste the brilliance of the wine past the flaws.
0: I've seen that before as well.
1: And we actually kind of all, we didn't drink it, but we tasted it and we were able to see what, you know, and
0: kind of what it was.
1: What it could have been. Yeah. And God, that was sad.
0: I had a...
1: The fault was just, you could sort of partition the fault to one side a little bit.
0: So when I was at university, I went to dinner with my housemates. To my housemate's girlfriend's house, like me and him went to over to his girlfriend's house to their parents, and her father was a doctor. He was of advancing years at that point. I think that girl was the youngest of a few sisters. But anyway, he was like, "Come and have a." He's like, "Oh, you're studying wine, are you? Come and check this out." Takes me down the cellar. He's got the cellar full of Rockfords and Penfold stuff.
2: Yeah.
0: Going back for ages. And he's like, "Pick something." And I'm like, "Oh, wow." So I picked like a...
2: this is when you were at uni.
0: Yeah. Gosh. I picked a Rockford Grenache and we got it out and it was corked and it was buggered. But you could see what the wine was behind that. Mm. He was like, "Wow, that's a real bummer," because it looked like that wine was going to actually be something pretty amazing.
1: Mm.
0: You could kind of still tell. So... yeah.
1: On the other hand, I remember, what was it? I've forgotten his name. Philip White. He was.
0: I've met that guy, yeah.
1: Yeah, retiring from, at his own decision, from the Advertiser.
0: Yeah.
1: And down at the Wheat Sheaf, you know, near Gawler.
0: Yeah.
1: They had a big lunch for him. I was one of the... Donna and I were both guests there. It was great. It was not that huge a number, but there was a bottle that came in that was from the 1800s. And by God... So that was tasting history, and it was fine.
0: It was still okay?
1: Yeah.
0: Well, that's amazing.
1: Yeah, I know. It's staggering, yeah.
0: Yeah, wow. So, no pH meters, no residual sugar measurement.
1: Obviously, the wax on the bottle was doing its job.
0: But somebody had some tricks up their sleeve. Yeah. I think, you know, like this sort of sometimes suggests the a body of knowledge that perhaps, you know, but with all our advancements in science and all the sort of conveniences and things that we have to help us make wine in the modern age, I still have this feeling that there's this big body of knowledge that's been left behind and lost of how things used to work before. Because there were still amazing wines getting made every now and again. I think just the strike rate wasn't as good. There were still fails every now and again, which, you know, doesn't happen very much on large industrial scale these days. Most winemaking is fairly reliable these days. But then again, this mythology of the amazing bottle of wine, I think, is built out of a landscape where a whole bunch of bottles of wine weren't amazing.
1: Yeah.
0: And so that you'd be, every now and again, you would find one and be like, wow, that one's memorable. Because
1: there was a term which was, that wine is drinkable.
0: Yeah.
1: which that was quite used a lot in the 90s.
2: Mm-hmm.
1: I honestly, with the disappearance of cork, or the downgrading of cork, or call it what you will.
0: That's been one of the main turning points.
1: Every bottle of wine is drinkable, and I would argue that we're sort of...
2: Or cook with it.
1: I can't think of the last time I had a bad... I'll just stick to the Barossa. I can't think of the last time I've had a bad bottle of Barossa wine.
2: No.
1: I'd have to go back 20, 25 years, but there were times when it was a bit hit and miss.
0: Unless it's, just under a cork.
1: Yeah.
0: The only time. It's a...
1: I mean, every time you buy a bottle of Barossa wine now, you're going to get something pretty damn good. And the price will probably be reflected in the quality inside.
2: And there's also just so much choice. I mean, constantly I see on my Facebook feeds, there's another new winery I hadn't heard of.

0: of. So clearly businesses are still around, perhaps have been producing wine for others and mm-hmm. going under their own brand, or just started going under their own brand. Perhaps they've been under their own brand for a long time, but just been selling to a smaller market. A guy I know had moved to the Brossa about a year ago, and he has been guilting me because he's been getting out and about to all these different wineries since he's been living here, just to see what's out there.
1: You always, when you've got visitors, you tend to do it a lot more.
0: Yeah, it's that reminder that we need to just get out and say g'day.
2: I used to take myself out every year and do a bit of a lap, but now it would require that I would be taking like a visitor. These days I don't do it so much.
1: But well, I like the most obvious one is the Vinevale Shed Day. That's I definitely do that as part of my annual cycle.
2: Annual cycle, yeah.
1: But you make a good point that, you know, maybe once a month you know, set aside a Sunday and say, okay, the third Sunday of the month is pick a sub-region and do your thing.
2: Yeah. Go down Adelaide Hills. Look for a bottle of Gruner Veltliner and a quality sausage.
1: Because I definitely do lunch. I'd say Donna and I do lunches every second or third week. We'll try to pick, and we do say, let's go to a different place each time if we can, so we can sort of do the rounds. But yeah, you make a good point. There's a lot. The other problem is you tend to go to the ones you know. I don't sort of go down the list and say, right, where's a place I haven't ever been to, and then I'll go to that. That's maybe something that should do more.
2: That's our wine show tasting approach. Mm-hmm. When we're at the public tasting for the wine show, the exhibitor tasting rather. So it's like, oh, I haven't seen that one before. What are they?
1: Oh, absolutely.
2: What do they got? Yeah. What do they got? Who are they? What's this?
0: Well, there's a lot of choice around the Brossa, so, you know, we have that option. And I'll just plug it again about the Maranango Wine Show tasting. That's coming up at the end of August.
2: August 28th, something Friday like that. Night. Yeah.
0: It is open to the public, but there is a cost to get in. It's $40. Purchase online. And
2: there's a hard limit on the amount of tickets as well.
0: Yeah, absolutely. But if you're interested in wine, it's a really good opportunity to just see what's out there.
1: When's the Brossa Wine Shows?
0: That would be after that.
1: That's coming up soon.
0: September. Yeah, I didn't bring that paperwork in with me.
1: I think last year I couldn't make the tasting is the day before or the day after? I can't remember. I think it was the Friday, wasn't it?
0: Friday.
2: Judging is going to be September 13th to the 16th. And then awards, presentation lunch, is Friday. Exhibitor tasting is the week after. September 24th is exhibitor tasting. So, yeah,
0: that's a Friday, though, usually.
2: That's a Thursday, the exhibitor tasting. Be Thursday morning, just to keep us all honest. And
1: I think we should I think we should sort of make that one, and I'm going to make a real effort to be at that one if I can, because...
2: Yeah, I went last year.
1: Yeah.
2: It's the ritual. Go and have a bacon egg sandwich. Get your head in the game. And then
0: but that one is more aimed at industry people, whereas the Maranango one is for the general public.
2: Maranango one's for the general public, ticketed event, Brossa exhibitor tasting. We would just you and me.
0: Yeah. We'll use our media pass.
2: We'll use our media pass. Yes.
1: Oh, they're always very, very generous and more than happy
0: for us. We gotta go, guys.
1: Promote. All right. Yeah, so look, I'm 100% behind this idea. So is this a campaign that's running?
0: Yeah, it's a campaign that's just been promoted by the South Australian government. Mm-hmm. It's been on since August 1st. I think it's running to August 9th. But it doesn't matter about the date or who's sponsoring it or whatever. The idea is just have a look around your own backyard.
1: Well, if you're not doing it, as I said, it'll taste better, it'll be easy to cook, you'll live longer, you'll be healthier, you'll be supporting your local industry, and you'll be able to look the vegans in the eye and say,
0: we've got so many wineries here, we've got so many bakeries that produce beautiful food.
2: So is it going to be raining again, you're saying, this week?
0: Yeah.
2: That could be a...
0: Big rain tomorrow, so sorry, you won't be able to prune tomorrow.
2: Tomorrow? Oh, you're joking.
0: Big rain. Big rain.
2: I'm behind schedule. That may, okay, then I'll be forced to stay home and make osobuco.
0: Okay.
1: Sounds good. We got to get the hell out of here.
2: We got to get out of here.
1: I'm eating Japanese tonight.
0: Yeah.
1: Looking forward to it.
2: All right, we're going to go to...
0: Isn't there a song about that? Oh, that's...
1: Turning Japanese.
2: This is our community calendar. You've been listening to The Wine Show on Triple BFM Community Radio. Stick around for Tony Murphy. He's going to be with you for quite some time this afternoon.
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6: And welcome to a wonderful Saturday afternoon here in the Barossa Valley. 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And in case you're wondering, that belongs to my... the party is for... I guess you would call her my producer here at Triple B. It's nice to have her on board. And it's Lynn's birthday yesterday, and we're all getting plastered for it tonight. Well, I hope so anyway. Now, as per normal, my thumb was in my bum and my mind was in neutral. And I hadn't gotten my program all set up and ready to go. So I've the artist information has slightly disappeared. So I'll just keep it going, and I'll have it for you in no time. So if you happen to hear any weird sounds like this, that means that it's just been plugged in. So I'll start. Is there anything else we can talk about beforehand? Oh, there it is. It makes funny noises. And it's all quite good, quite innocent, actually. And we'll be able to... oh, no, I can't use gaff tape today. That'd be just wrong. And, in the future, I'm looking at doing a couple of things. One that is coming to mind, and this little piece of equipment is playing funny buggers. One of the things that has come to mind to do in the future is a music trivia day where people, I'll throw out a question and damn it, you can see whether you can answer it. And it's unfair to Google it. Don't do that. I want you to use your own brain. Some of us, unlike me, have got one. So the other one is I'm in the throes of going through getting all the music and the artists as a tribute to the late, great, brilliant Michael Gudinski. And, of course, he was the founder of Mushroom Records. It's a lot of work trying to find out all those that were signed up with Mushroom Records from when they began to when they are now. And it's been a ball. I've had a great time doing it. So there'll be a lot more happening on that side and we'll let you know in the future. I can tell you that Wizard were an English rock band formed by Roy Wood, former member of The Move and co-founder of the Electric Light Orchestra. The Guinness Book of 500 number one hits states that Wizard was Roy Wood as much as Wings was Paul McCartney. They are most famous for their 1973 Christmas single, I Wish It Could Be Christmas Every Day. The single See My Baby Jive is a 1973 song by the British glam rock band Wizard, written and produced again by Roy Wood. It was the second single of Wood's band and their first to reach number one in the United K singles chart, spending 4 weeks at the top of the chart during May and June of 73. It also reached number one on the Irish IRMA chart and number five in the German official singles chart. So, yeah, it was a worldwide hit. It was also a number 12 hit nationally here in Australia, reaching even higher in some regional charts. It was the sixth best-selling single in the UK in 1973. Now I'm playing, I got it wrong when I spoke to Richard earlier. I am playing 73, the finish of last week, and go on with 74. So I hope you enjoy See My Baby Jive, Wizard.

The Excellence Wizard, See My Baby Jive, right here on 89.1 Triple B FM. As I turn up my headphones so I can hear something. Novel approach, is it not? As I said, that was Wizard. I'll follow it up with an excellent bit of music. I hope you enjoy this one as much as I do. I really like the song. It's the 70s also saw the arrival of a performer who would become one of the most popular artists of all time. His name was Elton John, as Reginald Dwight. The pianist had been struggling to make it in the music industry since the mid-60s. He had even recorded an album of instrumental cover versions for supermarkets. Teaming up with American lyricist Bernie Taupin proved to be the turning point, and the duo became one of pop history's most successful songwriting partnerships. They were also unconventional. Many of their songs were written by correspondence. For those who are not sure, that means a letter. It was before email. And Elton John was renowned for his enormous speed with which he composed music. The song Daniel, a transatlantic smash hit in 1973, was actually a veiled reference to the Vietnam War. But its impact was reduced when Taupin's final verse was cut in order to shorten the track. At that stage, they weren't able to have basically very long songs that would make it onto the radios, because the radios couldn't play them. I mean, the song ran for 4.15 anyway. It was also the second song on side one from Don't Shoot Me, I'm Only the Piano Player album. So there's a little something for you. I loved the song in the in 74 when I first heard it in 74, because it was released in November of 73. So we didn't really get to hear it all that much until 1974, when it made it onto the charts big time. Loved the song. It was played in a nightclub I enjoyed a lot in Brisbane, and I named my first son after it. It is Daniel.

0: Thank you. A million times no. Thank you.
1: As you can tell, that was a live version of Daniel. Brilliant bit of music done by Elton John. That is obviously, because it's live, was not the one that came off of Don't Shoot Me, I'm Only the Piano Player. Excellent bit of, excellent album, I tell you. So you'll be, oh, look, he's still going. And I'm just waiting for it to finish so I can hit the pause button and go to the next one. So much is happening around here. One of these days I'm going to wake up and find myself asleep. This just happens to be the excellence of David Bowie, and the album is better known as Space Oddity. The album is David Bowie's second studio album, and the title track has become his signature song. The song Space Oddity earned David Bowie a contract with Mercy Records, who then financed a whole new album and was later re-released as the lead single, with Countdown either launching new artists or Elevation existing ones. Space Oddity went on Countdown's fourth episode, which, for those who are not sure, would have been the second week in December of 1974. And it was on the episode by a music video. So this is the brilliance of David Bowie. We all have heard this song before, and it is Space Oddity.

Space Oddity, the brilliance of David Bowie. I took that one off of the singles collection. It's a compilation of David Bowie's pretty much everything he's done. And it is an awesome collection of music. Great to just sit down, relax and listen to some of the great music that he's done. No, just relax, not go to sleep. Oh, I should say that we have a friend in the studio. Margie's all the way up from, I don't know, stopped fishing somewhere down the Coorong and thought, I'll bring Murph up some cockles. So she's popped in today mainly to say hi to somebody who had a birthday. We'll not mention any more of that because I'm already in enough bloody trouble. Cassandra is a song by the Australian band Sherbet. It was released in September of 1973 as the first and only single of Sherbet's second studio album, On With The Show. The song was written by Sherbet members Garth Porter and, of course, Clive Shakespeare. Cassandra peaked at number 5 on the Go Set. Now, the Go Set is, it was both singles chart as well as a magazine, and the man who used to do the music writing for the Go Set magazine was Ian Molly Meldrum. And from after that, it sort of snuck its way to number 9 on what was then the Kent Music Report, which is now the ARIA Top 100. So we're going back a little while. This is Sherbet. It's a brilliant bit of music. Cassandra.

That is Sherbet and Cassandra, and I'm a little bit thrown to one side at the moment because I wasn't sure whether any of these you could even hear. So I'll go on with the next one. This is a little track by the Drifters, in case you're wondering. It's called Like Sister and Brother. It is a song written and originally recorded by the Drifters in 1973 and was the first of four charting singles that were released from their Love Games album. And Bill Fredericks was the lead singer at the time doing this piece of music. The song reached the top 10 in the United Kingdom and the first of three to do that. Like Sister and Brother also reached the top 10 right here in Australia. The Drifters, Like Sister, Like Brother.

You're going to love that. Like Sister and Brother, that is the Drifters. They had a couple of really good songs that came out in 73, 74. And I'll continue with today's program and rock and roll. I gave you all the best years of my life. It is a 1973 song that was written originally and performed by the Australian singer Kevin Johnson, most famously covered by the American singer Mac Davis. Johnson's version reached number 4 right here in Australia, and the guitar solo in Johnson's version was played by Rory Donoghue. And in case you're wondering, he was one of the top guitarists or session guitarists right through 1970s. He's played on more Australian number one hits than any session guitarist so far. Not a bad effort. In Australia, that's right here, in Ireland and Great Britain, it was only Johnson's original version that charted. The song entered the ARIA Singles Chart on the 12th of September of 73 and reached number 8 on the weekly chart. It then placed on the ARIA Top 100 Singles Chart at the end of the year, unfortunately for him, all the way down at number 62. It deserved to be a little bit higher. Kevin Johnson, rock and roll, I gave you all the best years of my life.

I can still remember when I bought my first guitar. Remember just how good the feeling was. Put it proudly in my car, and my family listened 50 times.

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'66

hotel room to 100 record company who didn't like my tune. 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

0: G'day, I'm Tom from the Barossa Kiwanis. 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
1: One thing I did forget to mention, and I made it a promise to a couple of guys that were filling up with fuel here in Tanunda at the same time, well, over there in Tanunda at the same time I was, and that was only yesterday. The brilliant and amazing people that do the Variety Bash have actually left Gawler to do it. Now, they were going to include Birdwood, Birdsville. But unfortunately, it's a little bit damp along the Strzelecki track at the moment, so I don't think any of them would be able to get through there. It's very wet. The track itself is actually closed, so they're going to an alternative route to when they finish up at Birdsville, and we wish all those wonderful people that are out there doing the Variety Bash all the best. They do a bloody awesome job. They have a lot of fun, but it's a lot of work. Another of Australia's rock heroes from the late 60s, early 70s period was Russell Morris. He first rose to prominence as lead singer of the band Somebody's Image, and by 1969, armed with a Johnny Young song, and of course Ian Molly Meldrum production, Russell sat at the top of the Australian charts with the rock epic The Real Thing, one of the most ambitious local recordings of its time. Over the years that followed, Russell Morris then developed his own songwriting skills and encountered a fruitful period that included his 1973 hit Wings of an Eagle, which managed to get to number 66 on the ARIA Top 100 Singles chart. And now it's going to be on your radio at home because you're listening to Russell Morris, part of the Australian Hall of Famer, with Wings of an Eagle.

off of a compilation album of Australian Hall of Fame. It's a 4-5 CD set, and that is Russell Morris and Wings of an Eagle, and he's definitely deserved to be up there as a Hall of Famer on Australian music. Loudon Snowden Wainwright the Third. Now there's a mouthful. I bet you his mother or father just called him Wheelbarrow. He was born on the September 5th, 1946. He is an American singer, songwriter, and an occasional actor. He has released 26 studio albums, 4 live, 6 compilations. Some of the best-known songs include The Swimming Song, Motel Blues, The Man Who Couldn't Cry, excellent piece of music, that one, Dead Skunk, and Lullaby. Now, Dead Skunk, you probably heard. In 2007, he collaborated with musician Joe Henry to create the soundtrack for Judd Apatow's film Knocked Up. In addition to music, he has acted in small roles in at least 18 television programs and feature films, including 3 episodes in the 3rd season of the series MASH. Yes, he was in it. Dead Skunk is a 1972 novelty song by Loudon Wainwright III. It was released in November of 1972, and that's why it's on today's program as a 1973 hit. By the time, because it was released in November of 72, by the time the numbers were compiled, it didn't get onto our charts until March of 73, when it made it to number 16 on the Billboard Hot 100 charts. It appears on Wainwright's 72 album, 3. The song entered the ARIA singles chart on the 5th of March 1973, where it reached number 12. We didn't get behind it on enough sales on the ARIA Top 100 because it only got to number 72. Mind you, that's not bad. Just to get on the ARIA charts, an artist or band needs to have sold at least 100,000 units of any given song to make it on the charts. It gives you an idea when they're at number 100 that how many units were sold to get you number one. One of these days I might just let you know. Loudon Wainwright III, Dead Skunk, in the middle of the road.

I was going to do something else, but I'm not going to. I'll do that after I've done this, because otherwise it's going to mess up what I've already done. Does that make any sense to anybody? Thank God for that. You are the sunshine of my life. It is a 1973 single released by the great Stevie Wonder. The song became Wonder's third number one single on the Billboard Hot 100 chart and his first number one on the Easy Listening chart. It won a Grammy Award for the Best Male Pop Vocal Performance and was nominated for both Record of the Year and Song of the Year. The song was the second single following Superstition, released from the 1972 album Talking Book. One brilliant blasted album. It is brilliant. Rolling Stone ranks the song as number 183 on the 500 greatest hits of all time. Here in Australia, on the Kent Music Report, the track made it to number 10, 5 in Canada. Germany didn't get their head around it too well because I guess the sun didn't shine over there. It was 42. New Zealand at number 8. The US Billboard Hot 100 gave it a number 1 spot along with the Billboard Adult Contemporary chart. Now, at the end of the year here in Australia, it got to 74, but it did get to number 9 at the end of the year on, and I reckon that would have been the Easy Listening, Billboard Easy Listening chart. So this is Stevie Wonder, and you are the sunshine of my life.

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1: And today's maximum is looking at 14 degrees, going to drop down to 7. It's going to be a coldie. Humidity sits at 88% because of the rain that we've already had, and the wind is blowing northerly at 9 kilometres an hour, and it should have the occasional gust up at around about, let's take a guess at say 14. So depending on what's going on. Now, tomorrow is supposed to be the nightmare day for weather, in particular rain, storms, winds. It's going to blow up a gale. It's going to drop down to 15 tomorrow, and it'll be as low as 8. And there is 90% chance of rain, and we can have it anywhere up from 20 mil to 40 mil. So if you don't have an umbrella, stay home. Simple as that, really. In fact, it's going to be blowing a gale, it's going to be cold, it's going to be wet. Stay home anyway. It is currently 13.2 degrees right here in Nuriutpa.
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1: And now for something completely different. What the heck is going on there? I thought I had it up there. I guess I don't. Hey, I'll give you the information on them anyway. The name of the band is T-Rex. And for those who are not sure, originally they were known as Tyrannosaurus Rex. And that was prior to 1968. They changed their name in 68 to just T-Rex, which is around about the same time as glam rock began to stick its little schnoz out and say, hey, here we are. We dress in weird and wonderful clothing, and we're loud and we're fun. The track for T-Rex is The Children of the Revolution, and this one I have taken off of the best ever glam album. Excellent compilation CDs. You'll enjoy it.

T-Rex from the glam times of music and Children of the Revolution. There was one Australian singer that was beginning, hadn't yet, but was beginning to make one hell of a name for himself. Johnny Farnham held Australia's King of Pop. The title between the years of 1969 and 1973. Naturally, it was a fruitful period for the future rock icon, thanks to such hits as One, Raindrops Keep Falling on My Head, Rock My Baby, and the Tokyo Song Festival award-winning track that was written by Brian Cadd, Don't You Know It's Magic, in 73. Johnny Farnham became John Farnham in 1980 with the hit Help. 2 years later, he released replaced Glenn Shorrock as the lead singer of the Little River Band, and in 1986 released his stunning rock album Whispering Jack. And strange for John Farnham's song, it only reached number 75 on the ARIA Top 100 Singles Chart for 1973. It's unusual for anything that John Farnham had that would end up being that low on the ARIA charts here in Australia. Much loved entertainer and just a damn nice bloke. John Farnham. This one I've taken from a compilation album of John's, and it is called Full House. Don't You Know It's Magic?

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2: Now, Bob Dylan is an American singer, songwriter, and was born Robert Allen Zimmerman, but changed his name to Bob Dylan in 1962. As well as a singer, Dylan is also an artist and, I might add, an author. He has published 8 books comprising of drawings and paintings. Bob Dylan is one of the best-selling musical artists of all time, selling in excess of 100 million records during his 70s. Dylan released 8 studio albums, and all of them made it into the top 20 on the US Billboard 200 album chart. Planet Waves, Blood on the Tracks, and of course Desire have all made it to number 1 on the Billboard 200 album charts. Dylan released 21 singles during the 70s alone, 8 of which made it to the top 50 on the Billboard Hot 100. However, only his 1973 single, Knockin' on Heaven's Door, had made it to the top 20. And strangely, it only peaked at number 12. Dylan has won 10 Grammy Awards, and 8 of his records have been inducted into the Grammy Hall of Fame. In 1988, Dylan was inducted into the Rock and Roll Hall of Fame. And in 2016, he was also awarded the Nobel Prize in Literature. Knocking on Heaven's Door here in Australia managed to make it onto the ARIA singles chart in October and went to number 10. At the end of the year, it got to number 78. Arguably one of the best known of Dylan's songs and most played, Knocking on Heaven's Door.

Bob Dylan. That's weird. Oh, there it is. It's back. That is the brilliance of Bob Dylan and, of course, Knocking on Heaven's Door. I've got another track for you. Its name is Summer Breeze. Now, a lot of people have heard the other version of it, but not the original. And I'm lucky to have it. It is a 1972 song by American soft rock duo Seals and Croft. It is the title track of their fourth studio album and was released as the album's lead single in August of 72, where the song reached number 6 on the US Billboard Hot 100 chart. In 2013, it was ranked number 13 in Rolling Stone's Best Summer Songs of All Time. The song also became a hit for the Isley Brothers. That's the one you'd remember. And it was, from memory, that one was 1974 for the Isley Brothers. So I don't know why I just introduced that when it was not the song I was going to play. Have you ever had one of those days? I mean, really, ever? Yeah, it's here right now. Now I know what was wrong, because it was supposed to be something completely different. But it, the track I'm playing is an Albert Hammond song. You probably remember that their song in 1973 called The Free Electric Band. Well, I've got news for you today. I'm not playing that. Ha-ha. Now you're probably thinking, well, what the hell is he going to play? Well, I don't know, because the whole screen's just gone and disappeared. But it won't be too hard to find, because it's right there. Yeah, the name of the track I'm going to play for you is a brilliant hit, also from 1973. It did come off the same album that Albert Hammond had released in 72, but the song didn't make it. It's kind of one of those ones where they class it as being in the can. It was on the 72 album, but it's not released until the following year. That way they get more money and better positions out of the songs that they released first off the album, which is what happened in this case. This time around, the brilliance of Albert Hammond. And do you know that it never rains in Southern California? I heard it pours.

Love it. It never rains in Southern California, but if you're around here in the Barossa tomorrow, I got a feeling unless you've got an umbrella, your hair is going to get wet. So I'll keep the music coming in your general direction with this little dude, if I can find it again. And, yeah, it seems to be having some fun and games in the box. The world lost a truly exceptional writer and performer when Jim Croce died in a plane crash in September of 1973 at the tender age of 30, as well as a storyteller with a sense of humour. His ballads were sensitive and instantly evocative. Barely on the verge of success, only two singles had been released in Australia at the time of his death, both of the light-hearted and humorous variety, as well as being a hit for its composer. Bad, Bad Leroy Brown was released as a single with the greatest success by one Frank Sinatra, who knew a good song when he heard one. The song by Jim Croce entered the ARIA Singles Chart on the 13th of August 1973 at number 11. At the end of the year, reached number 85. And because it made it in 1973, it's on your radio by me. Enjoy it.

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1: Right now, I got Wigwam Bam coming your way. It is a song by the British glam rock band The Sweet. It was written by their songwriters Nicky Chinn and Mike Chapman. And I might add, those two guys wrote pretty much all of their gear. And for the other artists that they wrote for, there wasn't too many of Chinn Chapman songs that didn't make it into the top 10 anytime. They were just brilliant. It was released as a single in September of 72, and it was the first Sweet single on which the band members actually played their instruments. Don't even ask. As previous singles featured producer Phil Wainman on drums and session musicians John Roberts and Pip Williams, later a producer of the Greatness of Status Quo albums, and he played bass and guitars respectively. The rest of them just stood there and sang. The song entered the ARIA Singles Chart on the 1st of January of 1973, and it came in at number 15. It went on the ARIA Top 100 Singles Chart at a measly 93. Bit of a shame, but like I said, they had to sell a hell of a lot of tracks just to get it there. And yeah, I'm going to play it for you this right now. It came off of a compilation album called Sweet Hits, and it's Wigwam Bam.

Love it. That is a little track called Hocus Pocus, and was, again, a number, I think it was 98 on the Billboard, on the ARIA Top 100, rather, here in Australia, and that was for a band by the name of Focus. There's a lot more music coming your way, and it's only 10 minutes before the hour of doo. And before that, of course, the Pinball Wizard and See Me, Feel Me, both tracks by... hang on, I'll think about it. The New Seekers, the British group, The New Seekers. It came off of a rather groovy album. The lead track from that album was Pinball Wizard, See Me, Feel Me. Now, they were both A-side singles. So that's why they both went on the charts at the same time, and that was in April of 73, and got to 94 on the wonderful Bill Australian chart for end of year. The next artist that I've got for you, we've known them and loved their music. Although it was a transatlantic top 10 hit in 73, Stuck in the Middle with You became even better known 20 years later after its prominent use in the movie Reservoir Dogs. Written and sung by Scotsman Joe Egan and Jerry Rafferty, part of Steeler's Wheel, of course. The song marked the high point of their short-lived but critically acclaimed band, Steeler's Wheel. The song went on the ARIA charts on the 16th of April of 1973 at 16. And would you believe that one only made it to 99 at the end of year chart? We are getting to the end of, I guess you would say, 1973 with Steeler's Wheel. And this is taken off of a compilation album that I've got from 73 to 76, singers and songwriters. Plenty of amazing music on that, and it's a five CD set, so well worth getting hold of if you can ever see it anywhere again. Singers and songwriters for Steeler's Wheel and Stuck in the Middle with You.

Dealer's Wheel, stuck in the middle with you. Right here on 89.1 Triple BFM. Only 4 minutes till 2 o'clock. I'll hang around till four because I can. Summer Breeze, like I mentioned before, is a 1972 song by the American soft rock duo Seals and Croft. It is the title track of their fourth studio album and was released as the album's lead single in August of 72, and it reached number 6 on the US Billboard Hot 100 chart. In 2013, it was ranked number 13 in the Rolling Stones' Best Summer Songs of All Time, and it also became a hit for the Isley Brothers in 1974. According to Dash Crofts, for those who are not sure what their real names are, it is according to Dash Crofts, Jim Seals wrote the song, although the two shared writing credits. Not bad, really. Not the way it is today, really, is it? It made it to number 16 on the Kent Music Report. Number 6 in Canada, 14 in New Zealand, number 6 on the US Billboard Hot 100, number 4 on the Adult Contemporary Billboard chart, and number 6 on the Top 100 Cashbox. At the end of the year, according to this, it charted at 103, but I know it was higher than that. It made it to 100 on the ARIA Top 100 because it was the last of today's 1973 hits. Now, in New Zealand, this song was, or Summer Breeze, was certified platinum for certified sales of 30,000 units. So it was a big hit for them, and I do hope you enjoy Seals and Croft, the original version of Summer Breeze.

love it. Summer Breeze. Mind you, the other version of it isn't too foul either. And we move on. And by doing that, we're going into 1974. Now, Bernard William Jury, also professionally known as Shane Fenton, and later as Alvin Stardust. He was born on the 27th of September of 1942 in Muswell Hill, London, which makes him an English rock singer and stage actor, performing first as Shane Fenton in the 1960s. He had a moderately successful career in the pre-Beatles era, hitting the UK top 40 with four singles from 61 to 62. However, he became better known for singles released in the 70s and 80s as Alvin Stardust. And that was a character he began in the glam rock era. Alvin Stardust released the album The Untouchable in 74, and that album contained the hit single My Cuckoo 2. It charted worldwide and entered the ARIA Singles Chart in December of 73, and as it was released as a single then and peaked at number one that month. Once the sales figures were done and dusted, it placed the hit single on the ARIA Top 100 Singles Chart at the converted number one spot, making My Cuckoo 2 the highest selling single in Australia for 1974. And that's why you get the beginning of 1974 today with Alvin Stardust and My Cuckoo 2.

How could you not enjoy Alvin Stardust and My Cuckoo, a number one hit and the highest selling one for 1974? I might add there is another group that had a couple. I should have put them in and played them one after the other, but I don't know why I didn't. Once again, thumb in bum, mind in neutral. What the hell? The name of the band is Paper Lace. They got their pop break after appearing on Huey Green's TV talent spotting show Opportunity Knocks. The band, based in Nottingham, took its name from one of the local industries, lace. Okay, in case you're wondering, the song is about a young man's determination to sign up for the army and his girlfriend's desperate pleas of Billy, don't be a hero, so that he came home to make her his wife. Well, I pretty much told you everything about the song. I kind of feel like a Channel 9 news reporter. Talk about... Oh, it doesn't matter. Sort of point in my mind, it's sort of like, hey, spoiler alert. It has an American Civil War feel to it and called up a really good drum roll and a penny whistle solo. I got a feeling you'll like that. And it won't be long, their second hit from 1974 will be hitting you in the ears as well. Good idea to turn your radio up for the number two song for 1974, Paper Lace and Billy, Don't Be a Hero.

And that is Billy, Don't Be a Hero, The Brilliance of Paper Lace, the best singles of all time. And you got it right. And talking about one of the most iconic pieces of music from 1974, you're going to get it. Ha, ha, ha. That's not the name of the song. Hang on a minute. I feel better now. Stephen Carlton Wright was born on the 20th of December of 1974 in Leeds, the United Kingdom. Better known as Stevie Wright, is a British-Australian singer-songwriter who has been called Australia's first international pop star. In the 1960s, Stevie Wright, lead singer of the Easy Beats, revealed the links of Normie Rowe, or I should say rivaled the likes, tasting, as, rivaled the likes of Normie Rowe as Australia's number one teen idol. After the demise of his band at the end of the decade, Stevie took some time to establish a solo career, which began in 1974 with the album Hard Road and the epic 11-minute, three-part single, Evie. A number one hit written by former Easy Beats pals Harry Vander and George Young. And once the Easy Beats had disbanded, Vander and Young started writing music for a hell of a lot of artists here in Australia right through well and truly into the 2000s. So, in their own right, they were brilliant. Stevie Wright has subsequently battled the well-published drug addiction, and he died on the 27th of December of 2014 in Moruya. His co-written hit, Evie, entered the ARIA singles chart on the 27th of May 1974 and went to number one. It was the third highest selling single that year, but placed it on the ARIA Top 100 Singles chart at number three. Hopefully I've managed to get the whole lot of them in here for you. Stevie Wright. And it's part of the good time. 25 years of Australian hits. Evie.

Love it. The excellence of the Stevie Wright and Evie. I did say to you that it won't be long, and I'll put on another one done by a band that was already done. Well, this is another Paper Lace song that followed their successful American Civil War Optus, Billy Don't Be a Hero, that I only played a little audio one song ago. Now, with this tale of gangsters in Chicago, what a dead giveaway, in the 20s, it was also penned by the songwriting team of Mitch Murray and Pete Callender. The Night Chicago Died followed a story telling the trend of the mid-70s, estimated by other Callender Murray compositions, such as the Ballad of Bonnie and Clyde, and I Did What I Did for Maria. Beautiful song, that one. The track entered the ARIA singles chart on the 19th of August 74 at the number one spot, and again on the ARIA Top 100 singles chart, but this time managed to get to number four. Now, it was beaten by one of their own songs anyway, so I don't think they'd be complaining all that much, actually. And again, it's one of those songs that have made it onto the best singles of all time, Paper Lace, The Night Chicago Died.

Okay, somebody put me on a hey, yeah, I'll do that. Yep, I will do it. It won't be far away either, by the way, guys. So thanks for your call. And now that's thrown me right out of the woods. Oh, look, there it is. Hang on, I feel a cough coming on. Oh, that's far. Canadian-born Terry Jacks scored one of the biggest international hits of 1974 with Seasons in the Sun, a sentimental song tinged with sadness and joy as a dying man farewells his family and friends. Ta-ta. It's a brilliant piece of music. Love it. Seasons in the Sun was the product of songwriters Rod McEwen and Jacques Brel for Terry Jacks. The song proved to be his only hit as a soloist, although in 1970, as a member of the group The Poppy Family, he also included his wife Susan, and Jack had enjoyed a top 10 success with Which Way You're Going, Billy. Seasons in the Sun made it onto the Billboard Hot 100 in 74 for 3 weeks, on the UK singles chart again for 4 weeks, and right here on the ARIA Top 100 for another 4 weeks. It also made it at the end of the year to number 5. Not a bad effort. There's a lot that was written about Terry Jacks and what he has done, and just the one here in Australia, and it's beautiful. Seasons in the Sun.

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I should have just pushed play on it and bugger it. Yep, this one is, well, it's a hit single and it goes under the name of Can't Help Myself From Loving You. It entered the ARIA Singles Chart on the 1st of July of 1974 and made it just short of the number one spot at number two on its entry. The sales were good enough to have placed it onto the ARIA Top 100 Singles Chart at the end of the year at number seven. Now, William and Bubbles rang a little bit earlier and they wanted me to play a song that had the word love in it. And, yeah, we love you too, guys. Hope you're having a great time out there at Caton and thoroughly enjoying today's program because I love putting it together for you. This has got your word in it, though it's got an ING at the end of it. It's William Shakespeare, Can't Stop Myself From Loving You.

The brilliance of William Shakespeare, Can't Stop Myself From Loving You, and we'll make that as a special dedication to Williams and Bubbles out there at Caton, who listen in whenever they're at home, unless they're overseas chasing bad guys. The Good Times, 25 years of Australian hits is where I've taken Can't Stop Myself From Loving You, but I have more. One lady who managed to do quite well, not only here in Australia, but also overseas. Her name was Helen Reddy. Her climb up the international ladder began in 1971 with her version of I Don't Know How to Love Him from the musical Jesus Christ Superstar. By 1977, she had notched up 11 top 20 hits on the American charts, not just here, including three number ones: I Am Woman in 1972, Delta Dawn in 73, and Angie Baby in 74. Leave Me Alone, Ruby Redress was another big hit for Helen, reaching number three in the US, as well as topping the Australian chart toward the end of 1973. And with great sales, it also went on the ARIA singles chart, going in on the 12th of November 73 at number one. The sales continued for the following year, and she managed to get onto the ARIA top 100 singles chart at number eight in 1974. And we're doing 74 now, and this is Leave Me Alone. And it's also taken off of the Australia's Hall of Fame collection. There's seven CDs in that with all of the Australian Hall of Famers and Hall of Fame songs. Helen Reddy.

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2: 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All those trips back and forth with the laundry, the dishes, the rubbish, even cleaning during the night shift. Seriously, guess you have to see it to believe it. 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
3: Continuing her 1974 success was the excellence of Susie Quattro. This time, her highest-selling single for that year, once again gaining a well-deserved number one spot on the ARIA Singles Chart on the 29th of April of 74 with her smash hit, Devil Gate Drive. The sales placed it on the ARIA Top 100 Singles Chart at number 13, and all of Susie Quattro's hits and more from 1974 and on were put on the best of album titled Susie Quattro, The Most Of. It was also re-released in 1994. Now, she had a couple of really good hits in the 73-74 era and continued through. Of course, we all remember as Tuxedero on Happy Days. That gorgeous little left-handed guitarist that was always clad in leather and made you glad you were a man. Susie Quattro and Devil Gate Drive.

0: love that lady. I love her voice. Love her musicianship, and her music just gets you up off your flaming butt and want to dance. Mind you, at my age, I can't do too much of that. So I've got another little track that I'd like to play for you. It's also from 1974. Not many people have heard of the man, Harold Ray Ragsdale. I'll let that one sink in a little bit. He is better known as Ray Stevens. He was born on the 24th of January 1939 in Clarkdale, Georgia. He is an American country pop singer, songwriter, and I might add, comedian. Ray Stevens is best known for his Grammy Award-winning recordings like Everything is Beautiful and Misty, as well as comic hits such as Guitar Zan. Ray Stevens has received gold albums for his music sales, having worked as a producer, music arranger, and a television host. Ray Stevens was an inductee into the Nashville Songwriters Hall of Fame, the Georgia Music Hall of Fame, the Christian Music Hall of Fame, and the Country Music Hall of Fame, and Muslim. The single was lifted from Ray's 1974 album, Boogity Boogity, which is also another song, and entered into the ARIA singles chart on the 13th of May of 1974 and peaked at number two while being placed on the ARIA top 100 singles chart inside the top 20 at number 17. I got a feeling you'll know the song when you hear it. It's a good old-fashioned comedy one, and I've always enjoyed this one. It's brilliantly done all the way through, and I've seen the Ray Stevens do it live on his own TV host, as a TV host on his own show. It's brilliant. It's funny. Enjoy.
1: Hello, everyone. This is your Action News reporter with all the news that is news across the nation on the scene at the supermarket. There seems to have been some disturbance here. Pardon me, sir. Did you see what happened?
2: Yeah, I did. I was standing over by the tomatoes, and here he come, running through the pole beans, through the fruits and vegetables, naked as a jaybird. And I hollered over to Ethel. I said, "Don't look, Ethel." And it's too late. She'd already been incensed.
3: He comes.

0: situation. 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
1: Yeah, Dave. I was just in here getting my tires checked, and he just appeared out of the traffic. Come streaking around the grease right there. Didn't have nothing on but a smile. I looked in there, and Ethel was getting her cold drink. I hollered, "Don't look, Ethel!" And it's too late. She'd already been mooned. Flashed her right there in front of the shop, so.
2: Boogity, boogity.

0: Once again, your Action News reporter in the booth at the gym covering the disturbance at the basketball playoff. Pardon me, sir. Did you see what happened?
1: Yeah, deep. Hey, Tom, I was just going down there to get Ethel a snow cone. Here he come, right out of the cheap seats. Dribbling. Right down the middle of the court. Didn't have on nothing but his PS. Made a hook shot and got out through the concession stand. I hollered up at Ethel. I said, "Don't look, Ethel!" Too late. She'd already got a free shot. Grandstand. Right there in front of the home team.

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1: And today's weather, oh boy, today's weather is going to be interesting. 14 degrees as a maximum, and woohoo, it's 3 o'clock, nearly 15 minutes after, but it won't be long. And yeah, we're looking at a maximum of 14 degrees and going to drop down to 7 overnight. Humidity sits at 82% and the wind hasn't gotten any stronger or changed direction, still northerlies at about 9 kilometres. And according to the rain chart, it says 90% chance of rain between 10 and 20 mil. Well, I don't think we've gotten that yet. We've had a fair bit of rain on and off during the day. Mind you, since lunchtime, I've been in here. Now, tomorrow, I can tell you that tomorrow's weather is the one that everybody's worried about. I watched the news last night and they gave us a heads up on 90 kilometer an hour winds blowing during the day tomorrow, storms, the possibility of lightning and everything else. They really painted a fairly bleak picture. Tomorrow will be 15 and it'll be slightly warmer tomorrow on both sides of it. 15 degrees is supposed to get to tomorrow and 8 degrees will be the low. 90% chance of rain and that could be anywhere between 20 and 40 millimetres. That's a fair bit of rain, people, so yeah, if you're out and about tomorrow, because you have to be, just be very, very careful of what you're doing. And for God's sake, if you don't do it normally, put your bloody headlights on. Yes, you can see where you're driving, but not everybody can see you. So as doesn't matter what colour your car is, put your headlights on. Drive with them on. It's not going to hurt. So, and it's a dangerous thing not to. So, that's your rundown for the weather for today and a little touch of tomorrow. And it is currently the maximum 14 degrees right here in your Eurotopa.
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1: I have probably another 15 minutes of telling you about different songs because I can. And I might do that anyway just because it's a lot of fun doing. Then I will move the gear out of the way and the Brilliance of Goof will be in today. Originally he wasn't going to, but his plans have changed and he's coming in to Triple B. He'll take over from me at 4 o'clock and at around about 3.30 I just move my stuff out of the way so he can get in here nice and easy and set everything up. So stay tuned at 4 o'clock for our little mate Goof. He'll be in and keep you well and truly entertained for another couple of hours. And, of course, we have Norm after that. And Norm's programs, for those people who already know, are extraordinary. We're all extraordinary. God, we're brilliant. You Make Me Feel Brand New is a 1974 single by the Philadelphia soul group The Stylistics. It's an R&B ballad. The song was written by Tom Bell and Linda Creed. You Make Me Feel Brand New was the fifth track of the 74 album Let's Put It All Together, and it was released later as a single and reached number 2 on the US Billboard Hot 100 for 2 massive weeks. Barred from the number 1 spot by, would you believe, Billy Don't Be a Hero, and I played that before. In addition, it climbed to number 5 on the Billboard R&B chart. Billboard ranked it as the number 14 song for 1974. It also reached number 2 in the UK, so right across the world charts, it did quite well. Stylistics recorded or recording sold over 1 million copies in the US alone, and that earned the band a gold disc. The award was presented by the Recording Industry Association of America on May the 22nd, 74, and was the band's 5th gold disc. Not a bad effort for a band that not all that many got to hear about, to be honest. So I hope you enjoy the Stylistics, and in this case, it's You Make Me Feel Brand New.

That is the Stylistics, and you make me feel brand new. There's a few people out there that can just make you feel that way, and they're awesome. Keep them. Don't let them get away. What else have we got? Yeah, here we go. You remember a band called Blue Suede? Well, they were a Swedish rock band formed in Stockholm, Sweden. They were fronted by Björn Skifs, and the band was active between 73 and 75, which is a shame they didn't go a little bit longer. They released two studio albums of cover versions, including a rendition of Hooked on a Feeling, which brought them international chart success in 1974. Hooked on a Feeling did achieve the number one position on the US pop charts for 1 week only in April of 74, but could not manage to do the same on either the UK nor the Australian charts. Hooked on a Feeling made it onto the ARIA singles chart, entering on the 25th of March, 74, came in at number four. That's on the weekly chart. And with good sales, made also onto the ARIA Top 100 singles chart at the end of the year, came in at number 29. It did achieve the number 20 spot on the Billboard Hot 100 again in 1975. So it was a good piece of music for Blue Suede. And like I said, a Swedish group. And many people are quite happy to argue that the Ugga Chugga at the start is the best one by Blue Suede, but it's not the original. Hope you enjoyed Blue Suede and Hooked on a Feeling. Ooga.

and that is Blue Suede and Hooked on a Feeling. And I've got a couple more that I'll talk about first. Actually, I may not. I may only get one in because it is 3:28 or 3:27 and 10. Actually, the clock up the top is a little quick. The single for our own Judy Stone is Would You Lay With Me in a Field of Stone. For Judy Stone, it was a single that entered the ARIA singles chart in May of 74 and peaked as just short of the top spot at number two. That's on the weekly chart. While her sales were good enough to place the track on the ARIA Top 100 singles chart at number 32. Judy Stone spent a lot of time with Henderson on Bandstand as well. So that gives you an idea of how long that little lady had been around. Had her, I mean, she was very vertically challenged. Remind me a lot of a lady by the name of Bev Harrell, who was also around at the same time. Both of them, extraordinary voices. Judy Stone, Would You Lay With Me in a Field of Stone?

0: I love it. That is Would You Lay With Me in a Field of Stone, the brilliance of Judy Stone. And she's not the field of stone. I just thought I'd sort of clear that up for some people. Hey, that's pretty much it for me for today. Like I said, I moved my gear out of the way and allow Goof plenty of space to throw his gear in, and he will be in no time at all. I've got a sponsorship announcement that this little machine on the wall is saying, hey, dude, you forgot me. So I'll fix that. I'll be back again next week, probably with a bit more of 74, and we'll sneak over into 1975. Some pretty awesome music, and as per normal, I take it off of the ARIA list, but many of them have made it onto charts worldwide. Hope it's been a blast for you as much as it has for me. And after I've done the ad, after I've done the sponsorship announcement, because we don't do ads, I will, I guess I'll go with the song straight afterwards. So I'll give you the info on her. Susie Cotroe had an amazing recording year in 74. It was pushed along greatly by her appearances, of course, on the Australian music program Countdown. She had been a guest artist on Countdown on numerous occasions during 1974, and at one stage even hosted one of the shows. She was one of the many international artists who very quickly found out just how influential that show was for sales here in this country. Daytona Demon was the second track to be placed on the ARIA singles chart, entering on the 4th of February 74, where it went on the weekly chart to number 4, and also being placed on the ARIA top 100 singles chart inside the top 50 at number 33. So, yep, that'll be it for me for today. I'll see you next week. And in the meantime, do yourself a favour. Be kind to one another.
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0: As I said, Susie Q, Daytona Demon. This one I've taken off that album I was talking about, The Most of Susie Q. I will finish up with, I'll let the music continue until Goof is ready. You got a double up of Elton John, Candle in the Wind, Benny and the Jets. They came out at the same time. In fact, Candle in the Wind was the A-side of the single and Benny and the Jets was the B-side. Consequently, they sold the same amount of songs. So they went on to the ARIA charts on the same day and got to the same position. Gordon Lightfoot, Barbara Streisand, Perry Como, Vicki Lawrence, you may not remember Vicki Lawrence, Daryl Braithwaite, and of course Sherbet may roll out the day as Goof will set up and get his stuff done. Catch you next week. You've been with me, Tony Murphy, till round about 4 o'clock on 89.1 Triple BFM.

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Because the word had got around. Come together right now. The Triple BFM 89.1. Imagine all the people. 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

You know, you go out of your way to try and do a semi-professional show, and once in a while you will make a mistake. In my case, quite a few. Number one, I shouldn't be here today because I should be on the plane to Brisbane, but okay. So I apologise for that, and I apologise for actually coming into the studio for doing my show today. And thirdly, I can't find my intro to my show. So I'm a bit miffed and confused as to where it's gone. But never mind, I shan't play it today. I shall just get on with my show, shall I? This is Goofter on the Blind Mullet here at Bagley, again at 89.1 Triple BFM. We're there until about 6 o'clock. Norm will be on after that with his request show. He will be in the studio, so call him after 6, maybe 10 past 6. Give him time to plug everything in. I will have my menage a trois. We're going to visit the other side of the law. I've got a 12 inches out coming from the year 1980 something. I should really do more research. And my tacky track is from another, well, I'll say group, but they're not a group. A duo. Anyway, enough about that. That'll be on just after 5. In the meantime, we will kick off, as I always do, with one of these.

Where are we? 19 something or another. Hang on, let me just read this. 1987. There was a band called Johnny H. Jazz. Why? Because somebody they knew hated jazz, hence the name Johnny. Anyway, enough of that. They had quite a few singles, and this is the follow-up single to I Don't Want to Be Here, or I Don't Want to Be a Hero. Should have gone to Specsavers, but enough of that. So they had a huge hit early in the day with the... what's the song? Oh, Johnny H. Jazz. I know that. Anywho, let's just go again. Not doing it right. This song was not released in Australia, which is unusual because a lot of their singles did chart very well. Shattered Dreams. That's the one. I got a shattered memory. Okay, but this makes it just a little bit more unique. Johnny H. Jazz and featuring Kim Wilde on backup vocals, and a song called "Turn Back the Clock."

Stranglers, Golden Brown, Goofy here doing the Blind Mullet on 89.1 Triple BFM. All 80s, mostly good. We're about 50 minutes away from one that's not so good. In the meantime, 1982, I think this came out, ACDC, the 81, thereabouts.

from the 1982 album Call of the West, Wall of Voodoo and Mexican Radio. It was, okay. But enough of that. Goofed on the mullet here. Another 10 or 11 minutes from this week's Menage a Trois, which I said earlier will be about fixing, well, we'll be wandering on the wrong side of the law or whatever. In the meantime, Dee Snider and the boys from Twisted Sister came up with this. So I think it was the follow-up to We're Not Going to Take It.

0: Steve Tyler and the boys from Aerosmith, from the 1987 album Permanent Vacation. That was the third single taken from it and was their highest selling single in the US up until 1998, when they released the other ballad, I Don't Want to Miss a Thing, from the movie
1: Armageddon.
0: Was it Armageddon or Deep Impact? Anyway, one of those meteor crashing things. We're a couple of minutes away from this week's Menage. Ah, no, bugger it. We'll do it early. In the meantime, I better do this, I suppose.
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0: In case you hadn't noticed, we had a bit of precipitation overnight. The rain, my original information, the rain was supposed to come in around about 7:30, 8 o'clock this morning, but it came in around about midnight, so it finished early as well. And we had the odd sprinkle during the course of the morning and currently at the moment too. So we have a current temperature of 14 degrees, 14.2 to be exact. So we've reached our maximum, looking for a 7 degree overnight, and we're still expecting just a tad more sky juice, as some people would say. Tomorrow, a bit of wind, a bit of fog. How can you have wind and fog? Yeah, whatever. 90% chance of more rain tomorrow, 20 to 40 mil with a top of 15 degrees. So tomorrow we're going to get wetter. Monday, pretty much the same. 80% chance, at 12 degrees. So the temperature is getting cooler and cooler. Tuesday, partly cloudy, another 15 degrees. Wednesday, 12 degrees. Thursday, 14 with more showers. Friday with more showers. And Groundhog Day on Saturday with more showers. And then Sunday next week, ooh, mostly sunny, but after we have a very foggy morning. So we're still looking at getting some more rain, another 5 or mil so. So if you've got an umbrella, use it. If you're going out, use it. Otherwise, stay home. Throw another log on the fire, crackle a bottle of red, and away you go. So, approaching 5:30. Hang on, better do the outro.
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0: Okay. Cue sound effect.

Yeah, that'll do. As I said, these three songs all feature something in common. They have something to do with people on the other side of the law. I reckon you'll figure it out. If not, I'll back announce.

0: This week's Menage a Trois. Endless Road by the Time Bandits. In the middle there, Eurythmics with Sex Crime, and we opened up with Michael Jackson's Smooth Criminal. There you go. That was my little loose introduction. Anyway, back on the other side of these. Don't go away.
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0: Yeah, The Late Shift coming on after 6 o'clock with Storm and Norman. Like I said, 85633788, but wait until about 5:10 past 6 before you ring so you can get in and get settled. And he will be entertaining you with his request show. And speaking of Norman, he was in trouble with his girlfriend yet again. And I said, what's going on? She said, she's not talking to me. He said, why? Well, I yelled at her. Why would you yell at her? He said, well, she's on the roof repairing a couple of loose tiles, and how else was she supposed to know that I wanted her to make me a cup of coffee? Norman needs to get out more. He really does.

Spandau Ballet. Not feeling the pressure or not needing the pressure. Goofter on the Mullet here at 89.1 at Triple BFM. About 10 minutes away from this week's Tacky Track. I've flushed this lot before. And, it's a cover of a song which I'll show tell you more about it a little bit later. Melbourne band Kids in the Kitchen from 1985.

Scottish band Deacon Blue, taken from their album something or another. Yeah, yeah. When the World Knows Your Name, the only top 10. Well, it's not true at all. Top 10 single in the UK and did damn well here in Australia as well. The name Deacon Blue comes from a Steely Dan song called Deacon Blues. But then you believe it to get stuffed files. Anywho, I shall click on that, and I shall do this. I have flushed this band, when I say that loosely, start that again. Primarily did covers badly. My original one that I flushed was The Candyman, and they did another song called All Night Long. Whether that's a cover of Lionel Richie's song or not, I hope it is so I can flush it later. And enough of that. That was from the 1983 album. In 1985, they released another album called Only For You. And the best single taken from that house was called

in my house, which I have not heard, which I've done. But anywho, they've decided from their particular album, they do another cover of Frankie Valli and the Four Seasons song. Yes. So, not a fan of Frankie Valli. I don't hate him. I just don't have. But this is, yeah. Women, when they do covers of men's songs, most of them do really, really well. One will be the post-flusher. And this one, not so much. This is the Mary Jane Girls. Mary Jane, just another colloquial term for marijuana, MJ, you know. And a song called, the cover of Frankie Valli's, Walk Like a Man.

0: This week's techie track, the Mary Jane Girls from their 1985 album, Only For You. If only it was for them, but it wasn't. They had five singles taken off that particular album. As I said, the best one they did was a song called In My House, which I have yet to listen to. I will try and track it down. And this one, Walk Like a Man, made it to 41 in the US and failed to chart in Australia. Cracked the top 30 in Belgium and somewhere else in New Zealand. Oh, didn't quite make it in New Zealand either. But anyway, this week's Tracky Track Gone. Mary Jane Girls, Walk Like a Man. Let's see if they can take judgment. With the right button, you dickhead. Really? Third time's a charm? There it is.
1: You idiot, Stimpy.
0: As I was saying, women, when they do covers of men's songs, generally do really, really well. This is one of those ones. This is Bette Midler doing a cover of Rolling Stones.

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Def Leppard from the 1983 album Pyromania. They said the song is supposed to be about Marilyn Monroe, but the band has said, look, it's more about what, you know, what you lust for and want that you can't actually get your hands on, which probably means Marilyn Monroe, which probably did at the time. So, anywho, Goofter on the Mullet here at 89.1 Triple B FM. 45 minutes till Storm and Norman wanders into the building when in his sub-intellectual stupor. No, he's a nice guy, really is. I did have another Norm joke going, but I won't. Anyway, time to play something live. Queen at 1985 at Band-Aid, Live Aid, call it what you will. They had the crowd mesmerised. Freddie Mercury, if there was ever the best frontman of a band ever, he would be it. Okay, enough of that. Okay, so here we are. Radio Gaga.

Thanks, Fred. That was Freddie Mercury and the Boys from Queen at Live 8 or Band 8, whatever it was called, back in 1985, which celebrated its 41st anniversary last month. There was a bit of a spiel on the, I think it was on Channel 9, how they did over two nights, how they went about constructing and organising Band 8 for that particular thing. It was a very interesting time to be around. Goofed on the Mullet here at 89.1 Triple B FM, keeping going with the music. This is Love and Rockets.

0: Love and Rock, it's all in my mind, all in your mind and in my mind. Young Norman has just wandered into the building, so he'll be on in about half an hour or so, so stick around for that. It is that time to crack out this.
1: True what they say about the way you people are gifted. Oh, it's true. It's true. It's true. It's true.
0: It's true. Wax, English-American band, well, basically a super duo. I don't know. Singer and songwriter Andrew Gold and 10cc guitarist, the bass player Graham Goldman got together and done this particular ditty called Bridge to Your Heart, which was released in 1987 from their album American English, because there was one American, one English. Just so you know. There are a couple of others. The original song went for 4 minutes and 14 on the album. The one I'm doing is just over 5 minutes, but there was a 7.5 minute one, which I thought was just like, but this one's a bit better. Wax, Bridge to Heart, this week's 12-inch song.

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1: And we love you dearly. As I was saying, Norman is in the building, so he'll be on in about half an hour, so don't call just yet, but wait until he's ready to go. Australian band Machinations, I think they're more of a duo than that. This was one of their follow-up singles, one of my lost classics from a while ago. It's a song called Do To You. I can't do it.

It's me. I'm gonna make you an offer you can't refuse, or roast me and the boys. We'll come round and pay you a not very social visit. Make sure you listen to Triple B FM, or we will come and pay you a visit.

Stevie Nicks and Talk to Me. Not sure I'd really want to just do be talking. Perhaps we could do some oration. I'll leave that one right alone. Good for the moment, for about another 20 minutes. Norman will be in to take care of you then with his, well, your request, actually. Steve Winwood from about 1981. When you see a chance.

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0: All right, well, that's it.

Choir Boys, debut single from the self-titled album from 1983, and Never Gonna Die. Squeeze in one more before Norman gets on. This is the sports. Who listens to the radio? Well, hopefully you will after I've gone.

0: Bombadida, bombadida, bombadida, bombadida.
1: Yeah, happy trails there, listeners. Stick around for Norman. Like I said, give him about 5 minutes to get ready. So on 85633788 to request your songs, song, artist, whatever you want to do. I've got to mention that Norm's in trouble with his girlfriend again. They went out for dinner the other night to do something romantic. And the waiter says to the girlfriend, "Oh, how was your meal?" She said, "Oh, it was excellent." And he looks down and he says to Norman, "And how was your pork belly?" He said, "Oh, I met her about 3 years ago in the pub." So until next week, I'll copy you later.

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4: Ladies and gentlemen, your DJ for tonight has spent hours setting up his lights. He's spent ages performing sound checks, and he's refrained from touching the buffet. Yet. He's keeping reasonably sober and is prepared to play just about anything you care to ask for. Get ready for a very special night and party celebration.
5: 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Drop it, this underground sound. Come on, DJ, let's break it down.

Mike and the Mechanics, The Living Years. And that was a request for Scott tonight. He's started our night off. And the next couple are going to be for Scott because today, or this week or sometime, is the 30th anniversary of his father's passing. And he wanted me to play some songs like that. So, Scott, yep, I know how you feel. We've all lost a parent. And if you've lost your parent or both like I have, yeah, it's the way it goes. We're all heading that way. Scott, you have a great night anyway, and we'll start your little set off with Cat Stevens, Father and Son. Have a great night, everyone.

It's not time to make a change. Just relax, take it easy. You're still young, that's your fault. There's so much you have to know.

Stevie Wonder and Superstition, Crosby, Stills, Nash & Young. Love The One You're With. Adele was in there as well. Chasing Pavements and a couple for Scott of Point Pass. Harry Chapin, Kratz in the Cradle, and another one, Father and Son from Cat Stevens, was in there as well. If you'd like to make a request, 85633788, Donna and Pete, I'm still looking for yours, but we'll get there in the end. Apparently, we're going to have heaps of rain. We were supposed to have heaps of rain today, but we didn't get much in Adelaide. So if we're supposed to get all that rain tomorrow, we may get it, we may not. I'm going to play some Albert Hammond. Oh, speaking of which, it is International Day of the Cat today. And when I told Goof that, he said, oh, good, I can go home and play with my pussy.

That's a pretty haunting track from Kate Bush. Mother Stands for Comfort, Albert Hammond. It Never Rains in Southern California before that one. Okay, we're going to do a Devo triple track now. I was asked for four, but yeah, it's just could not find the fourth one. But there you go. Marty of Eden Valley, you've asked me to play three. Oh, you wanted four, but I could only find three of them in such a notice. And also, he'd like to say hello to Donna and Pete. And wouldn't you know it, Donna has asked for some Devo as well. So what I'll do is give you the track up first, or in order that I was given. And Donna asked for this next track as well. I hope you and Pete are nice and comfy in those chairs in front of that fire. And Marty of Eden Valley, I hope you're having a great night. So here we go. We'll start this Devo triple track off with a Rolling Stones number.

three in a row for Devo, finishing up with Beautiful World, and that was for Marty at Eden Valley. And Marty, Donna and Pete, Marty says, g'day to you guys. Whippet was in there as well. My head whipped when I said that, and it threw me off course. And up the top, I Can't Get No Satisfaction from Devo, and Donna wanted that track as well. Donna, you've asked me to play some other tracks, and I'm going to do that for you now. You've asked me to play some live Bruce Springsteen, some live Tim Rogers with Vicar Bull, and then Pete, your partner, has asked me to play some Ringo Starr and some Lumineers. So let's start it with this one from Bruce Springsteen, live at the LA Coliseum in 1985.

If you grew up in the 60s, you grew up with war on TV every night. A war that your friends were involved in. And I want to do this song tonight for all the young people out there. If you're in your teens, because I remember a lot of my friends when we were 17 or 18, we didn't have much of a chance to think about how we felt about a lot of things. And the next time they're going to be looking at you, and you're going to need a lot of information to know what you're going to want to do. Because in 1985, blind faith in your leaders or in anything will get you killed. Because what I'm talking about here is

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In 2027, we'll be moving into new studios in Tanunda. To make that move possible, we're having a radiothon to help fund a new broadcast desk. 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

Well, that's some great Indigenous music. That's the Black Rock Band, and that was for Pete tonight, Modjaki. The Lumineers, Hey Ho, before that one, and Ringo Starr, Photograph, they were all for Pete. And for Donna was Tim Rogers with Vicar Bull, the Rolling Stones, Gimme Shelter cover, and Bruce Springsteen, War, another live track. Thanks for those guys. And if you'd like to make a request like these people are doing tonight, 85633 788, and I'll be really happy to do it for you.

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Dave Edmonds live. I hear you knocking on the late shift. Billy Thorpe, the late great Billy Thorpe. It's Almost Summer before that, and Akon. Mr. Lonely before that one. Steve of Gawler asked me to play this track last week, and I couldn't find it because I thought he said Mad Mary with Fast Banjo, but it's her name is actually Mean Mary. So here's some Mean Mary for you, Iron Horse.

Oh, what if they were still around? What sort of music would they be making? The Divinyls, Siren, Never Let You Go. Let There Be Rock from AC/DC before that one. And for Steve of Gawler, Mean Mary on Fast Banjo, Iron Horse. Going to trim it down just a little bit. Oh, when we move next year, we need a new control desk. I'm sitting in front of a control desk that just does not cut it anymore. And we need your help to purchase a new one because they cost a damn lot of money and the government doesn't help us out as much as they used to. So we've got to basically do it on our own. And we're starting a radiothon on the 17th of this month. So listen in for that. And if you like what you hear on Triple BFM, why don't you, during the two-week period, donate some money to us so we can afford that new desk. This is a couple of guys that were in the Easy Beats way back in the 60s and whenever, and then they became probably Australia's best duo songwriting, or songwriting duo, I should say, Harry Vander and George Young. And when they wrote songs for people, some of the artists said, no, we don't want to hear that, we don't want to hear that, that, nah. So they thought, these songs are a little bit too good to just throw in the bin. So they formed Flash in the Pan. So here they are with Waiting for a Train.

Jojo Zip and the Falcons, Shape I'm In. In Excess, Underneath the Colours, Before They Won't Go In, a Razor's Edge. Boom Crash Opera was in there, Dancing in the Storm. That's what I was doing just a while ago when I took Layla out for a bit of a walk. Yeah, it was drizzling with rain, so but I didn't dance. Waiting for a Train from Flash in the Pan. Started that set off. Dave, I'm getting your requests ready to slip on in a little bit. And if you'd like to make a request like Dave just did, 85633 788. This is our Adelaide band, Mississippi, before they became the Little River Band. Oh, my mouth can't keep up with my brain, or my brain can't keep up with my mouth. Anywho, whatever happened, this is Mississippi, Before They Became Little River Band, with Sweet World.

0: Yeah, what a great band. I saw them in the 70s, and it was well before they became the Little River Band. But yeah, what a great band they were. What a great sound for the 70s. Anywho, Ardrossan, Dave, thank you so much for yours. It's a bit of one of Goof's menage a trois here. They all seem to have the same theme about them. And you want to hear some Afro Man, some Ian Dury and the Blockheads, and some Radiators. So here you go, mate. We'll start it with this one for you.
1: It's like, I don't care about...

0: a bit louder. Hey, fuck off with this, yeah.
1: Okay, boys, on the count of three. One, two.
2: We gotta call them down from the house as well.
1: Two and a half.
0: Still reckon that's a good idea, you know.
1: Two and three quarters.
0: John, hey, what? Wearing multiple headphones is no fun. That's Jeff. Standing at right angles to his field.
3: He'd go up and grab the mic and start back.
1: Yeah.

0: Let's hear it if I can. Fuck it.
1: Yeah, let's hear it if I can. That's the John Vincent and the Kenoth Orchestra. And the Kenoth Orchestra was actually Fahrenheit 451, if you remember back in the day. They were a top band. And before that, there was three songs for Dave of Ardrossan, the Radiators, Fess's song. I worked with them four times at the Palais in Newcastle back in 91, 92. And what a fantastic pub band they are. And from the album New Boots and Panties, Ian Dury and the Blockheads, Sex, Drugs and Rock and Roll. And up the top there, Afro Man, Because I Got High. Well, get your calendars out, folks, because pretty soon we're having a radiothon because we really need a new desk to move into our brand new studios with. I'll let somebody else tell you about it.
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2: 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He wants to hear some Iron Maiden, Alexander the Great. Have a great night, Steve.
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0: Yeah, The Doors, The Wasp, Texas Radio and The Big Beat, Midnight Oil from their album Bird Noises, No Time for Games. And up the top was Iron Maiden for Steve of Gawler, Alexander the Great. Now we're going to go to Chris Rea live at Wembley Arena in March 1990. The Road to Hell, parts 1 and 2.
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Kid Mo, she just wants to dance, just like Mary's doing under the stars up in Queensland. And I just went outside and it's absolutely teeming with rain here. Toad Bone before that one, Red River Rollin', Tony Joe White, The Gift, and up the top, Chris Rea with The Road to Hell, parts 1 and 2. Well, we're having a radiothon starting on the 17th of this month, and we're asking you for help to help us buy a brand new desk, as I'm playing with my headphones now trying to hear what I'm saying because our desk is breaking down and we don't want to take it to the new studios with us next year. So stick around on the between the 17th and something. It goes for about 2 weeks and you can help us by donating in between that time on our bbbfm.com website. Yep, don't take my word for it. I heard it through the grapevine.

Creedence Clearwater Revival with the full version of I Heard It Through the Grapevine. 11 minutes worth, some great, nice guitar work in that. Pam and Ken, great to hear from you guys. You want to hear some Doug Parkinson from years ago, which I'm happy to do for. Here they are. Sounds pretty gauche, but yeah, Purple Curtains.

Richard Clapton. He's got those Boo Blue Bay Blues rock and roll scars from Aerial before that one, and Doug Parkinson in Focus. Purple Curtains for Ken and Pam. This evening, you have a great night, guys, and stay safe over there. Okay, well, I'm out of here, folks. I've got to drive home in this rain. Sounds like fun, but somebody's got to do it. Yeah, I'll be back tomorrow morning for Just Country. Looking forward to that one. So is Dave up in Ardrossan. Thank you, Dave, for enjoying that show. At least I got one listener. Until tomorrow morning, stay well, stay cool, and above all, stay happy. I'll leave you with an Adelaide band, the Red Earth Band, who performed here one Saturday afternoon in our Triple B live sessions. And this is their version of Paul Kelly's Dumb Things. Until tomorrow morning, see you later.

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years can a mountain exist before it is washed to the sea? 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Yes, and how many times can a man turn his head and pretend that he just doesn't

0: 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I'm gonna
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0: Domestic.
1: So good for the brain.
2: That's what I was gonna say.
0: You know, you're a brilliant fellow.
2: Why, thank you.
0: Pick up

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2: 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She's a game girl, you know. Got up and finished fourth.
1: The kid's got guts.
2: Having a nice time? Grab a line.
0: Have you heard the Mimsy star?
2: What now?
0: She got pinched in the Astor bar.
2: Just again, eh?
0: She was stoned.
2: Well, did you ever?
0: Never. What a swell party this is.
2: Hey, check out that.
1: That's a lovely dress. Do you think I could talk her out of it?

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1: Triple B, more fun than a barrel of monkeys.
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3: Okay. Are they close enough into the microphone, Felton?
2: You need more of them on the earphones? Yeah, that's, we're hearing plenty of them in here.
3: Oh, okay.
2: But if you want more on the earphones, we'll give it to you. You want to hear more of them?
3: Yeah, give them a little, turn them up.
2: Okay, you got it. Okay, this is three. We're rolling.

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1: David!
0: Did you play a bad clunker?
2: Not David, hell.
0: Okay, here we go. This will be four. That was another one, David.
2: He's getting crazy, I'm telling you.
0: He's the Mad Viking.
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fuel exhaust. 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Pulled out of San Pedro late one night. The moon and the stars was shining bright. We was driving up Grapevine Hill, passing cars like they was standing still. Sudden, in a wink of an eye, a Cadillac sedan passed us by. Said, boys, it's a mark for me. By then, the taillight was all you could see. Now, the fellas ribbed me for being behind, so I thought I'd make the Lincoln unwind. Took my foot off the gas, and man alive, I shoved it on down into overdrive. Wound it up to 110. My speedometer said that I hit top end. My foot was glued like lead to the floor. That's all there is, and there ain't no more. Now the boys all thought lost my sense, and telephone poles looked like a picket fence. They said, slow down, I see spots. The lines on the road just looked like dots. Took a corner, sideswiped the truck, crossed my fingers just for luck. My fenders was clicking the guardrail post. 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

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Feel the tension, man, what a ride. 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The cops was after my hot rod Lincoln. 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And he said, son, you're gonna drive me to drinking if you don't stop driving that hot rod Lincoln.

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Listen to this. You may be burdened down with the chores of the world. Life got its arms around your neck. That's all right. You may be just a baby in God, but trust him.

Many years ago, I was fortunate enough to spend a lot of time with Sam Cooke. He inspired many because of his clear and unique voice. Sam was also a great songwriter who left us with a volume of his work that's still being sung today, his songs. Sam also talked about being born by a river in a little tent. And you know, this reminds me of another friend who had a humble beginning, born in a barn, in a manger of hay. He also inspired a lot of people and still inspiring a lot of people until this day. This friend grew up to change the whole world. Yes, a change has come. And it came by my friend.

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1: Houston, we are so proud to have them. The legends are here tonight. 45 years they've been singing. Let's give it up for the legendary,
2: Mighty Clouds of Joy.

Somebody clap your hands. Come on, girl, clap your hands.

How y'all doing? We're so glad to see you. We're going to have some more church up in here in a minute. Today's a special day for the Mighty Clouds of Joy. 45 years ago, we came and made our first record in Houston. We're back. I'm not going to do a lot of talking. We just want you to know we're glad to see you. This song is called In the House of the Lord.

y'all gonna pray with me? This young boy had a beautiful voice, and he was singing in the church choir. And one day a man came to church, heard that young boy singing, and after service he walked up to the young man. Say, young man, you have a beautiful voice. I'll pay you a lot of money if you'll sing rock and roll.

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Somebody might have came here with a problem, but I want you to know something. 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Can I get a witness here?

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Always remember, God can. Fellas, finna sing a song that Mr. Thomas Kane wrote down in Nashville. And y'all let me know when y'all get ready to start playing, because I got to talk a little bit before I start singing this. Is that all right?

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unto Mansfield, Ohio, with the band that I was with on the other record, and I played four nights down there in a white club, and it was very enjoyable, and they seemed to have liked it very much. They want me back this weekend, but I wanted to get through with you first, you know, so I didn't go. So that's about it. You wanted a couple of new spirituals. I got a few you can hear a little bit of anyway, so I'll cut this little bit of spiritual so you can see how it sounds, and if you want, you can give it to some of the other groups.

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G'day folks, welcome along to Just Country this morning. Yep, Norm with you for the next 4 hours. Lots of country music coming your way. My countrified rock or pop song coming up later on in the classics section. I'll throw a few classics in during the morning as well. But most of all, it's your Sunday country music fix. Starting the show off this morning was the 8-piece Zac Brown Band. Thank you for loving her brand new music. And I think we'll get straight into it because you know I'm all about the music, not talking about everything else. Next up, we have Australian Wade Forster, and he was born and bred and still lives in remote Queensland, Winton to be exact. He works on a cattle farm and he's also a rodeo rider as well. Yeah, this guy is the true meaning of a cowboy. He lives on a farm, works with cattle, rides bulls, and that's no bull. Here's his brand new single, Anytime, Anywhere, Antoinette. Have a great day, everybody.

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That was a few Australian independent artists there, finishing off with Pinky Beecroft, I'll Be Alright. Ray Lee was in there, Living for Today. Ronnie Jowdo, Cowboys. The new one for Fanny Lumsden was in there, Mother's Eyes. And Wade Forster up the top, Anytime, Anywhere, Antoinette. And speaking of Anytime, Anywhere, what are you doing today? You want something to do? Get along to the Nuriutpa Institute from 11 o'clock and check out a band, Walking Right Back. What a great afternoon it will be. There's food, there's raffles, and the entertainment, like I said, with the band Walking Right Back. And next month, put it in your calendar, they're having award-winning artist Christine Clifford, along with Joe Musico. I'm going to try and get along to this one, so put it in your diary next month, September 13th, the award-winning Christine Clifford. And here she is now with one of the tracks she's recorded this year, The Overland Corner Hotel.

Australian Michael Honan, Hold You Close. That's got a shaboozy sound about it, hasn't it? Nathan Lamont, Loves to Hate Me. Before that, Olive May, Country Songs. Patsy and Dave, Goodbye in Her Eyes. More brand new Australian music. And award-winning Christine Clifford, The Overland Corner Hotel. Before that one, and Christine will be live at the Nuriatpa Institute next month on the second Sunday, the 13th, with Joe Musico for the Nuriatpa Country Music Club. So if you want a really good afternoon next month, get along to the Nuriatpa Institute from 11 o'clock. And you can do that today as well, because it's on the second Sunday of every month. And the entertainment this afternoon will be Walking Right Back. Next up, the new one for Melanie Dyer, If She Only Knew. G'day to Dolcey this morning.

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Another bracket of Australian music on Just Country this morning, because there's so much good Australian music around at the moment. You've just got to play it. Bella McKenzie, Girl. Hayley Jensen, Wild as the Wind. Graham Connors, the legend himself. The Best Day of My Life. And The Best Day of My Life is When My Daughter Was Born. Lucy Tiger, the new one for her, Last for Trouble. And Melanie Dyer up the top, If She Only Knew. Well, I don't want you to say this after the second Sunday of next month, the 13th. Oh, I wish I only knew that Christine Clifford was appearing today. Then you won't have to. So in 1 month's time, get along to the Nouria Tupa Institute from 11 o'clock to see the award-winning Christine Clifford in concert. She will be helped out by Joe Musico. So, yeah, the award-winning Christine Clifford appearing live next month. Put it in your diary, the 13th, from 11 o'clock at the Nouria Tupa Institute. Here's another one of her tracks this morning, Texas Cowgirl.

Another top Australian artist, Sandy Summers, Too Many Sunsets. Kaylee Bell before that one, Me For Me, Lontano, Middle of the Night. Piper Rogers was in there as well, Whiskey Talkin', and up the top, Christine Clifford, Texas Cowgirl, who will be appearing at the Nuriatpa Institute next month, the second Sunday, the 13th of September. You want to get along to that one, it will be good. Next up, I've got Ella Langley from her album Dandelion, Butterfly Season.